0: Yes, you're going to campaign on tax cuts, and those tax cuts will be tax bracket adjustments, and they will only be once you hit surplus, which is 28, 29. Is that going to work?
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2: 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It's Matt Heath and Tyler Adams afternoons. 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
10: 19-3. Do you think the school zoning system's working?
11: And secondary question, should it be called secondary or high school? This text says it's not secondary school anymore, as we have intermediates. Therefore, high school is your third school. It hasn't been secondary school since the 1920s. I don't know how old your texter is.
10: Oh, good logic there. Joe, you're a deputy principal.
12: Yeah. Look, I can see both sides from... I grew up in the hard streets of Mission Bay.
11: Lovely.
12: But then I decided that I'd come up and teach in Manurewa. So I've taught in Manurewa for about 18 years now. So I've seen both sides of high decile, from me growing up and also what it is in school education in Manurewa. Mm. In terms of the intermediate schools, I can tell you most primary schools put the teachers who can handle this age group, they look at it as a behaviour rather than how to teach, because it's pretty tough teaching adolescent kids. I'm going to be honest, when they're 11, 12 and 13-year-olds, it's not easy. And so a lot of full primary schools will kind of put their best behaviour teachers in that side. But in a full intermediate school, we're trained for this age group. All our resources go to this age group. Mm. In a full primary school, you have resources for your primary, then you go to middle school, then you go to the senior school. But for us, all our resources and our expertise goes for this age group. We're only teaching this age group, which makes us a different kind of beast.
11: Do you think, so if it was 3 years, say, would that be materially different, like that first year? What is it, year nine, first year at high school? Mm. Am I getting that right?
12: Yeah.
11: Yep, year nine, sorry, on third form era. But like, so are they quite different? Is that, in your opinion, is that time for them to move on to high school?
12: We would love, honestly, our community would always will say this, they would love for our school to go up to year 9 and 10.
11: Yeah.
12: Year 9 and 10, in my eyes, is where the kids, they're still kind of learning what it's like.
11: Yeah.
12: And it's basically what I'd like to call a holiday program for these kids, because you don't really get into the full learning and stuff. You're just trying to, it's like tasters, you know what I mean? You're trying to decide which one you want to go. And I've always said,

0: you come home from work and your dog's there, that just, you know, standing over them and giving them a pat is kind of confuses them. And it said that you should get down on your hands and knees and really, really address them face to face and say, look, you know, the pack's home. It's all good. You're respected. Is that true?
1: No.
2: All right, there you go, Matt.
1: When top dog comes home,
0: yep,
1: they just walk in the room as if all is well with the world and they just slouch in the corner. They don't go around every individual pack member and go, how are you? How are you? How are you? And how are you? They just walk in and go, I'm cool, all is well, chill.
0: Right. So, and what you're saying by that is to remain the top dog.
1: Non-verbal.
0: The top dog.
1: Just non-verbal.
0: I should not really give Colin too much.
1: No.
0: Right.
1: Correct.
0: That's interesting. Right.
2: Okay. Your mama
1: will do the talking for you.
2: Right. Yeah. There you go. Because you have been going home, getting on your knees and staring Colin straight in the eye and say, I'm here, boy. It's all right.
0: But he still does what I say. So I haven't lost my mana
1: enough. Give him a mental health problem because he'll wonder what on earth is going wrong.
0: Maybe that's why he's so weird.
2: That is great. We are joined by Dr. Heidi for another few moments. It is 14 minutes to four. Back in a sec.
3: Depth, balance, perspective.
4: 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There were five of them. One of them was a bottom line that probably National needs Opportunity's help to defend, which is to keep the Climate Change Commission.
5: The Civil Aviation Authority is advocating to reduce their fees. Theoretically, price of a ticket might drop. For that, they should be congratulated.
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7: I write stories for ads every day, but this one is different. It's about my mum, because it's for Alzheimer's Awareness Month. And for me, Alzheimer's isn't a radio ad. It's a disease my mum is battling. So rather than writing an ad, I thought I'd tell a story, share a memory. I remember when my mum became a nana. I remember the way her eyes would light up every time she saw her granddaughters. Recently, we went to visit her, and she couldn't recognise any of us. I remember the fear in her eyes because she thought strangers were in her room. And if I'm honest, I fear it happening to me. Let's remember, September is Alzheimer's Awareness Month.
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2: 12 to 4. Jenny, you're on with Dr. Heidi.
11: Hi, good afternoon. I've got a quick question. I've adopted a six-year-old miniature poodle Shih Tzu cross. She's very anxious. She is frightened of the car, but when she's in there, her head's out, wagging her tail and all that. But she started scratching and chewing at her feet. And I went to Olive's Kitchen online for the doggy immunity boost. She's been on it a week. She's sort of has slowed down. She's not biting the feet anymore. She's not scratching as much. Am I on the right track?
1: Probably is the answer. So I'm biased because, of course, I was involved in designing that product. So it's got turmeric in it, anti-inflammatory. Yep. It's got coconut oil. It's got 53 vitamin and minerals from seaweed. So yep. A lot of dogs that are itchy are really, really deficient in essential fatty acids. But most right. of those little poodles have got little brown or orange patches between their toes. And if you flip her little feet out, it'll be in between the pads. She's probably yep. got a yeast overgrowth because you're feeding her too much dry food. Or there's something that you're feeding her that has put her gut out of alignment, and that is what that product is designed for.
11: So you're saying I'm feeding her too much dry food?
1: Are you feeding her kibble?
11: A little bit, but Skip. I've also got raw meat that yeah. I buy from the supermarket in a wee pot. Tiny bit of that as well in the morning.
1: That's tricky, yeah. So if it's the one I'm thinking of, it looks like fresh meat, but it's injected yeah. with sulfur dioxide. So it's
11: really?
1: A bit of a trick for new players. So you'll have to read the ingredient list. It looks like it's fresh, healthy meat. Often it comes from Australia. Sometimes it's kangaroo, and it was, you know, fresh about 4 to 6 weeks ago.
0: Yum.
1: So,
11: my goodness.
1: That is linked with pancreatitis. It's also microbiome disrupting. So just get some fresh New Zealand rabbit patties or possum patties. Grate in some grated broccoli. Yes.
11: Yeah.
1: Yep, one little patty morning and night. Chuck your doggy daily in there. Put in a tin of salmon or salmon oil twice a week, and your little dog will be feeling better in about 2 or 3 weeks.
2: There you go, Jenny. Great question. And Dr. Heidi, that is all the time we've got for this week.
0: So many texts and so many calls have had full lines blocked up. So sorry we couldn't get to everyone's answers.
2: Yep, but we will have you back in the next couple of weeks, Dr. Heidi.
1: Fantastic. Look forward to it. Thanks for the opportunity.
2: Thank you so much. That is Dr. Heidi Ward-McGrath. She's an award-winning vet researcher and runs her own business, VetCare. Now, I've got to mention this. The content of this segment is general in nature, of course, and not specific advice. Any information discussed is not intended to be a substitute for obtaining specific professional advice from your local vet. Great discussion. Back in a few moments. It is 4:08.
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0: And that brings us to the end of the show. thank you so much for listening, and thanks for all your calls and texts. So many people with problems with their cats.
2: Heck yeah.
0: And problems with their dogs.
2: Mm-hmm.
0: Heather Duplessis Allen is up next. But right now, Tyler, why am I about to start playing this song? It was released in 1972 by Steeler's Wheel. Steeler's Wheels.
2: What an absolute tune. Is this called? It is called Stuck in the Middle with You, of course, because I just heard the chorus. Stuck in the Middle with You. What do we talk about today? We talked about the school and Roman zones. What do we do at 1 o'clock? Oh, my brain's just completely failed me. Stuck in the Middle with You. I'm just going to take a stab in the dark here. So, school and Roman zones. Is that because many people in Epsom are stuck in the middle of a bad zoning operation where the schools are jam-packed with too many kids?
0: No, because we were talking about schools who are struggling with huge roles, and there was a suggestion that we extend the time people spend at intermediate schools, also known as middle schools, so you'd be stuck in a middle school for a year longer if that happened.
2: All right.
0: All right.
2: I could have got there, but I didn't.
0: You did not get there.
2: No.
0: All right, you seem busy, so I'll let you go. Bless, bless, bless. I'm Matt Heath, that's Tyler Adams. We'll be back live on your radio from tomorrow afternoon. Until then, give him a taste of Kiwi. What a great song.
2: Love it.

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4: Heather, here we have no intention of demolishing the chateau. They're just bluffing to squeeze money out of the government. Well, then they're as good at negotiating as Chloe Swarbrick is, eh? Now, to answer the question about Chloe, Todd McClay is claiming today that the Greens are involved in that attack on New Zealand, that complaint lodged in the EU over our climate policies. Now, you will have caught up on this. This has come from some Dutch lot called Both Ends, which is, I mean, not a great name, but anyway, that's what they've chosen. And they're pretty upset. They reckon the government's breached its EU free trade deal by lifting the ban on the oil and gas explorations and blah, blah, blah, and there's a whole bunch of stuff. Anyway, the Greens, Todd McClay has not ponied up any evidence that the Greens are involved. The Greens deny that they're involved. However, they were given a heads up. That does seem kind of clear, because apparently one of their MPs, or candidates rather, was going around at the red meat sector conference yesterday and skiting that some big thing was just about to drop, and whoop, there it is, it dropped. Several New Zealand organisations, though, are involved in this, even if the Greens aren't. The Environmental Law Initiative, Greenpeace, the Climate and Health Coalition, Mike Smith, old mate, you know, chop down the tree, Auckland University academic, Professor Jane Kelsey, and so on. And I think they really need to sit back and reflect on what they're doing here and whether this really is good for us. And we will discuss this, because even if we win this complaint, the reputational damage to the country is potentially quite significant, because it's a landmark case. Anyway, Todd McClay's unable to be with us after 5 o'clock. We will sort that situation out. But Chloe is with us at 5:30. And news is next. News Talk ZB.
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14: It's 4:30. I'm Raylene Ramsey. The government's Resource Management Act replacement bills, the Planning Act and Natural Environment Act, are officially law after receiving royal assent today. Minister in charge Chris Bishop says he's written to council leaders to set out what happens next and encouraging them to brief members on the impacts. Nuapehu's mayor is hopeful someone will take over the lease for Chateau Tongariro, despite iwi seemingly favouring demolition. The historic building closed in 2023 in a state of disrepair. The government's now considering its future. A briefing to Conservation Minister Tama Potakis revealed local iwi have a preference for clearing the site, but DOC recommended finding a leaseholder. Western Curtin told Heather Duplessy-Allen the Chateau has future possibilities.
15: We have a number of people interested, and we've got one in particular that is using their own money or resources to actually recommission the Chateau. We want to work with those people and be positive about this.
14: Copper has been stolen from EV charging stations across Canterbury in Oxford, Woodend, Christchurch, Lincoln, Rangiora and Amberley. Meridian Energy says some sites are still down, with almost a dozen stations hit. Tararua District Council says Norsewood's water is safe to drink and there's no risk to public health, but manganese levels are still too high. Marlborough District Council says there's been little spillage from a boat that sank yesterday in Kenipuru Sound, carrying more than 2,000 litres of diesel. The Prime Minister says former Speaker Adrian Rurafe had huge mana and respect across Parliament. His death today is a real loss. To sport, and All Black Bowden Barrett will start at fullback in his first game for Taranaki in 6 years in Sunday's home clash against winless Wellington. The NRL will honour retired South Sydney player Jai Arrow as part of the grand final pre-match entertainment, featuring the song You'll Never Walk Alone as he completes a lap of the field. That is News Talk ZB News and Sport with One New Zealand, awarded New Zealand's best mobile network. It's now 4:32. Heather Duplessy-Allen is next.
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4: Hey, do you remember yesterday we were telling you that there was this plan to dump basically three different towns worth of poo in a place in central Otago called Lauder? Well, it's just been cancelled. Well, two-thirds of it has been cancelled. So Central Otago District Council voted on it today. They have decided, no, they're not going to do this to Lauder. It's not the right thing to do. Lauder. It's not the right thing to do. So Cromwell and Alexandra's poo will stay away from Lauder. But Wanaka's poo has already been trucked to Lauder, so that's the thing that they still have to deal with. But that is the right decision. Well done to the Central Otago District Council. We're going to deal with this after 5. There is a new report out today that says that EDs in this country are in crisis. And the reason that they're in crisis, according to this report, is that in the years 2024-2025, 1.4 million patients or about that checked into EDs. That is up 21% on a decade ago. That 21% far exceeds population growth, which is 13%. So we will speak to the college about that after 5, and right now it's 23 away from 5.
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4: Donald Trump has hosted all the big AI and tech CEOs at the White House. He signed an executive order renaming AI, SI, superintelligence. They all have to call it that now. He also appears to have come up with some AI policy on the fly while he was speaking to the media.
30: There's going to be a tremendous self-policing aspect. We're also thinking about forming a committee of sorts where we put maybe 10 people on that committee. It could be from that group so that we can, so the committee can watch over the whole enterprise.
4: Over the ditch, the Reserve Bank of Australia says inflation isn't entirely down to the price of oil and the war in Iran. Here's the Governor, Michelle Bullock.
31: Domestic spending and investment have been stronger than expected, despite weak sentiment and the softening in housing market conditions. Productivity growth remains weak, and the labour market remains a little tight.
4: Albo says his government is not to blame.
32: And the Treasurer has been very consistent, speaking about the inflationary pressures which are there in the economy. They were there when we were elected. They've continued to be there. We've continued to take action on it.
4: And finally, a man in Singapore has been charged with communicating a false message after he used AI to try to convince a colleague there was a crocodile in a popular reservoir. So he sent his colleague an AI image of a saltwater crocodile in the reservoir. Unfortunately for him, that person did not have a sense of humour and then passed it on to the cops. And the cops, unfortunately for him, I guess just as a series of bad things happened here. The woman didn't have a... I'm assuming it's a woman, though, didn't you? Didn't have a sense of humour. And then the cops were numpties because they looked at the image and they shut down the reservoir for 2 days and then searched for the croc. And the croc was not found. What a surprise. If this guy is found guilty, 3 years in the slammer.
6: International correspondence with NZI Insurance. Peace of mind for New Zealand business.
4: Dan Mitchinson, US correspondence with us. Hello, Dan.
0: Hello, Heather.
4: Oh, yeah. So I see your president had lunch and then he came up with a policy. And this policy is vague and non-binding, isn't it?
0: Well, it is. And it's interesting that he was talking about that committee that might be formed because he really doesn't want any kind of policing over this. And he's made that, very clear before. And I think one of the reasons why this is so vague is because he's been pushing back against any kind of government interference because he says we don't need more regulation because we have to go head to head against China and other countries.
4: Yeah. So what are we expecting from this, what Donald Trump calls basically a constitution? What are we actually expecting to come from this?
0: I don't know. I think a lot of it's off the cuff, like you mentioned. Yeah. You know, it's he's just sort of talking off the top of his head right now. And I think, you know, you do get a lot of the AI companies that have signed on to this. And when they say morally binding, I mean, what exactly does that mean right now? What does it mean to put controls on artificial intelligence? I mean, that can be read in so many different ways. And I think that's the way they wanted this written, in all honesty.
4: Hey, what is Hegseth planning for the Pentagon?
0: Well, he weighs, and I think that's the way they wanted this written, in all honesty.
4: Hey, what is Hegseth planning for the Pentagon?
0: Well, he wants to reduce...

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8: After 5 o'clock, Bronwyn Haywood, who is a professor of politics at Canterbury University, is going to run us through how damaging it is to this country to have this EU complaint about the climate policy. Apparently it's quite bad. Right now, 13 away from 5, Barry Soper is with us. Hello, Barry.
9: Good afternoon, Heather.
8: So the flags are flying at half mast, are they?
9: Not only that, the condolence book has been set up at Parliament today for Adrian Ruafe. He was just 65 when he died yesterday, but it's incredible when you think about it. I think the general public would probably be left guessing a bit on what he did in Parliament, because he was only there for just over a year as the Speaker. He followed Trevor Mallard, who of course everybody knows who he is. Gerry Brownlee, the current Speaker, he said the flags at Parliament will be flown at half mast, as you said, as a mark of respect. For several days. Of course, Ruafe came into the job when there was a cabinet reshuffle by Jacinda Ardern. And as I say, who was there for a very short time, really. Christopher Luxon says Ruafe was respected, though, across the political spectrum.
10: I got to know him personally as I came into the Parliament in 2020, and I just had huge amounts of respect and time for him. So his passing is a real loss. I know he was deeply respected across all the political parties in the Parliament because he carried himself with grace. He had huge amounts of mana, and he respected everybody. And so my thoughts are very much with his family, who will be mourning his loss, but also celebrating a life well lived and a great contribution that was made to New Zealand and to his community.
9: Yeah, I think those sort of sentiments have followed most people who had dealings with him. I personally had dealings with him when he became Speaker because, as you would well know, Heather, I had a bit of a run-in with Trevor Mallard. And I called Adrian aside and said, look, I hope that this won't be carried over into your speakership. And he assured me in a very pleasant way that no, it wouldn't be, but he resisted on saying anything about Trevor Mallard, which I think was a respect, due respect to the man for that. Yeah. Biffed out of the debating chamber during his relatively brief time in the job was Rawiri Waititi. He was named and given 24 hours, but he was on the catwalk in Auckland, so he didn't really suffer at all. He was then thrown out again a few months later. Debbie Nariwa Packer, she went. Julianne Genta and Marama Davison, she was thrown out twice. Interesting, isn't it, Heather, that all those who earned the wrath of the Speaker were from the left and minor parties.
8: Yeah, interesting. Hey, are you of the view that National seems to be going soft on raising the age of super or doing something about super? Because it sounds like that, eh?
9: Well, you know, a number of political observers are saying that, but not so, says the Prime Minister. Luxon says they've always said the age should be raised as the population ages. The country can't go on footing the bill. Here he is out on the campaign trail in Christchurch today.
10: As a National Party, yes, we'd like to lift the age to 67, but I'm just also acknowledging practically in a Parliament where you have to pass a law, it requires support from other parties. You know, that's been our experience in the last term. So if we do it, it's got to be done moderately. It's got to be slow, steady, moderate increases, well communicated to people as we go forward from here.
9: And the diehard opponent, of course, of raising the age is coalition partner Winston Peters in New Zealand First. But there could be a compromise here, Heather, because earlier this month, you'll remember, New Zealand First, they came out with their policy pledged to restrict superannuation to citizens only from 2029 if elected. Their argument is, why should people who have been here for a relatively short time be able to pick up full superannuation, whereas others who have spent their life working here would be penalised in some way as a result of that?
8: Mm. Now, listen, Barry, just keep an eye on the time for me, but tell me about what's going on with the Greens and the Paris Climate Accord.
9: Well, look, Chloe Swarbrick's really got stuck into Winston Peters today. Basically, it's been a bit of a tit for tat. Swarbrick says, or Winston says, she shows her blistering ignorance with the Paris Accord, saying that he's not responsible for it, coming or going, that is. But Chloe Swarbrick was quick to have a go at Peters when she talked to the media in Auckland University.
11: He has not at all sought nor received any information nor official advice on the impacts of withdrawing from the Paris Agreement. So we currently have a very perverse situation in which the Minister of Foreign Affairs and another coalition party are both advocating and campaigning actively, as they have been for the last few years, to remove us from the main climate commitment internationally, while having absolutely no idea whatsoever about the impact that that will have on us economically.
9: But Peters would argue, Heather, that he's not officially responsible for our international climate change negotiations. That's the job of the Minister for Climate Change and the Minister for Trade. That's where she's wrong. You're talking to her, I know, so it'll be interesting what she's got to say.
8: He's campaigning on a lot of crap he's not going to do, and this is one of them. Barry, thanks very much. Appreciate it. Barry Soper, Senior Political Correspondent. Hey, got a little update for you on the vote splitting, the National Party vote splitting. Stand by, 7 away from 5.
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0: that happened in Atlanta that night, but under oath, Jack denied it.
1: So your testimony today is that you did not go to a Hawks game on February 3rd, 2024. Is that correct?
2: I have no recollection.
1: What would you say if I had a series of text messages from your team that said you were in Atlanta at a Warrior Hawks game on February 3rd, 2024, the day after Willis and Wade announced their affair?
0: Problem was, Eric was kind of right, but not actually right, because when he read the text that he'd gone to the basketball game that night, he thought it was a men's basketball game, but it was actually a women's basketball game. So the men's one was in Atlanta. It was the only basketball game on. It was in Atlanta. The women's one that happened was somewhere else altogether, wasn't it?
2: I recall going to a University of Maryland basketball game where Caitlin Clark was playing right around that time. And the Marshal Service was there with me. You could check if that was the exact date. It was Maryland playing Iowa.
0: Yeah, and sure enough, they went and dug up the footage. And oh, yes, there it is. There he is. He's in the crowd in Maryland. Jack in the stands. So now Eric has proven that he's in another place altogether. He is now the butt of jokes. But when TMZ hit him up, because lulz, he was defiant.
1: I ask questions and we'll see if he answers truthfully. He's not answered truthfully before, so people can decide if that's the truth or not. I mean, I suppose that the Department of Justice can ask him really where he was that night. I don't know.
3: The Hawkeye game.
1: What's that?
3: The Hawkeye game, wasn't he?
1: That's what he says.
3: Oh, no, we can see in the audience that he's in that section.
1: I've seen
3: him in the section that night.
1: For that night? Great. Yeah. Well, then he was at the Hawkeye game. I just asked him if he was in Atlanta.
0: Yeah, he was in the Hawkeye game. So, anyway. That's embarrassing. He's famous for all the wrong reasons. Gavin Gray's with us next, 16 away from 7.
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0: Welcome back. I'm going to talk to you about Paul Goldsmith in just a tick. Right now, though, Gavin Gray, our UK correspondent, is with us. Hello, Gavin.
13: Hi there, Heather.
0: So what's the explanation for one of these chaps arrested over the possible terror attack calling it in himself?
13: Yes, this has not been confirmed, but a number of media sources are now reporting this. It had been a thought that a local female farmer called the emergency services, our emergency number 999, just after midnight, after seeing men in balaclavas. But it now materializes that the police may have received a

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5: My bad driver confession would be I indicate like a pensioner. I indicate too soon. I'm an over-indicator. So, yeah, and I need to... I don't know why I do that. I'm unrelaxed about turning. And, yeah, I'd rather be an over-indicator than an under-indicator. Yes. Anyway. There looks like there might be something to do with the potential hijacking of a plane heading to Tel Aviv. Now, it seems to be quite a... big story? Well, a kind of a breaking big story. But it sent an emergency signal. And scramble jets were scrambled. I guess that's what scramble jets do. So there seems to have been a security incident and the plane is diverted to Saudi Arabia. So it seems to be a mid-air emergency. I don't know if that'll become to anything or not, but I just thought I'd better warn you about that or let you know about that. Here till 12, we are talking about the one traffic rule you would instigate and your bad driving confessions. Marcus, the ridiculous newest law about indicating coming out of roundabouts, the only time you should indicate coming out of roundabout is if it's more than one lane. It causes so much confusion for people. If you're going straight through a roundabout, why indicate at all? You're technically going in a straight line.

0: back and I found the go back button. I can go back 10 seconds at a time.
1: Yes.
0: And I've done my dash. Maybe someone texted. I'll just see if anyone's texted it in.
1: Yeah. Good.
0: Okay.
1: Well, thank you for your good program.
0: Yeah, no, my absolute pleasure, Mark. Thank you, too. He's double screening. He'd be have the juice on and listening. Hi, Mark. He's just drove home from Melbourne tonight. Rumour has it that John Farnham is very ill in hospital with his throat cancer, his family by his side. Wow. Well, I hope there's a good send-off because what a song that is. That would be, yeah, that'd be a great thing. Marcus, mate, would you live in Dunsandel, upcoming town of the future? I would say that Dunsandel is not high on my list of places I would live. Because you'd be stuck there. What would you do in Dunsandel? If I was in Canterbury, I'd be in the town itself. Christ, I don't know. Well, that's just me. We're talking about Johnny Farnham and The Voice, the album 40 years ago today, this month. Whispering Jack, Australia's third, the highest selling Australian album by an Australian artist, although I think Johnny Farnham might have come from England. Here's the sort of emails I like. Hi, Johnny Farnham and his then girlfriend Gillian, now wife, were in New Zealand in a play Charlie's Girl in 1972. Gillian was a dancer. We met them at the Waiweata Hot Pools and they came and fed her with my brother-in-law in Brightside Road, St Heliers. Special memories, Sue. Wow. The fact they flattered here, they must have been staying in New Zealand for a while. Love that. Love that, love that, love that. Anyway, get in touch, Marcus, till 12. Oh, by the way, you do go and watch Eddie Vedder, and that his version is just unbelievable.
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0: Here till 12. That's the plan. Wallace, it's Marcus. Good evening.
10: Hello.
0: Hi, Wallace.
10: If I could change one rule on the roads, it'd probably be the speed. I'd probably lower it because, you know, getting older.
0: How old are you, Wallace?
10: 50.
0: You're 50?
10: Yes.

0: Laser.
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1: In this update, a hijack alert sent by an Israel-bound flight that rapidly lost altitude over Saudi Arabia is being blamed on a brawl in the aircraft's cockpit. The Fly Dubai 737 has now landed, with passengers describing screaming and people covered in blood as crew asked for help to tie up one of the pilots. Unnamed Israeli officials told local media a major disaster has been averted. Here, the Prime Minister says New Zealand honours its commitments. A Dutch environmental group has accused us of breaching a clause in the EU free trade agreement around environmental protections. It's because of things like reversing our ban on oil and gas exploration and reducing methane targets. Chris Luxon rejects the claim, insisting New Zealand has strong environmental bona fides.
2: This is an economy actually in the last quarter that delivered the lowest level of emissions since records began in 2010. It's an economy in the last quarter that had the highest amount of renewable energy at 96.4%.
1: A doctor says urgent actions needed to stop our emergency departments spiralling downwards. A report from the Australasian College of Emergency Medicine finds more money must be spent on building capacity and doctor numbers in EDs. Admissions rose 21% in the past decade, far exceeding the 13% population growth. College Chair Dr. Michael Connolly says things have been getting worse for years.
3: We're reaching that point where there's quite a bit of stress on the people that are working in the system, and it can have adverse effects on patients, and any loss of people who are working in the system can be detrimental.
1: Family members of the Brazilian woman missing from Queenstown for almost 2 weeks say they're devastated and are considering travelling here as the search continues. They hope 47-year-old Erica Rodriguez Coelho is sheltering in a hut somewhere and will be found safe. Police are looking for a man in his 30s who hiked the Mount Dewar summit track on September 18, the day Coelho disappeared. That's news. In sport, the son of former All Blacks coach Scott Robertson is in line for his Canterbury debut in the NPC on Saturday against Manawatu in Palmerston North. Macklin Robertson has been named at first five for the Red and Blacks. Bowden Barrett has been named at fullback for Taranaki for the first time since the 2020 COVID season in Sunday's home match against hapless Wellington. All Blacks teammate Josh Jacomb is at 10. Basketball and victory for the New Zealand Breakers, beating out the Cairns Taipans 98-75 in their ANBL Ignite Cup game in Auckland. The NRL will honour retired South Sydney player Jai Arrow as part of the grand final pre-match entertainment, featuring the song You'll Never Walk Alone as he completes a lap of the field. The Rabbitohs favourite was forced into immediate retirement in May after being diagnosed with motor neurone disease. That's sport. I'm Stuart Willey.
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11: Northland, Auckland and Coromandel, cloudy periods and a few showers. Bay of Plenty, Taupo and Gisborne to Wairarapa, areas of morning cloud then mainly fine, the chance of a shower in the ranges throughout the day. Waikato to Wellington, including Tomaranui and Taihape, also Buller, Grey and Westland. Often cloudy, often cloudy with one or two showers, mainly about the ranges, but long fine spells in the afternoon. Nelson and Marlborough, fine. Canterbury, high cloud at times, otherwise fine. Otago and mainland Southland, cloud thickening this morning, the chance of a shower about the southern coast from this afternoon. Fiordland and Stewart Island, periods of rain, heavy at times in Fiordland. And for the Chatham Islands, not that one. Let's do it again. Partly cloudy.

0: people.
1: They just can't see outside their box. That there could be someone who's, like, I mentioned this guy, Alex Price, and you know, I won't be voting at, but I just thought he's a reasonable, decent guy.
0: Mm.
1: And I thought if he was voted for, he would do a good job. They all would.
0: Yeah.
1: They all invested well, in Mount Albert.
0: This is the thing. I mean, there are people who are national voters who would have voted possibly for Chloe because Chloe was a good local MP. You know, once she'd proven herself, there were people who said, actually, I quite like Chloe. I'll give her my electorate vote, but I'm voting for party vote, I don't know, New Zealand First, whoever. And it really infuriates me when people are so tied to their political sort of parties that they can't see the good in anyone else. It's just, it's a terrible blind ignorance that people have.
1: I hate it. Bomber Bradbury, the lefty guy, well, he came on, like, he crucified Helen White, the Labor candidate.
0: Oh, well, I mean, I wouldn't listen to much what Bomber says, to be honest, but anyway.
1: The thing is, why would you do that to your Labor, a Labor candidate who's the sitting candidate at the moment, just over Melissa Lee, just by 18 votes she won. But Helen White was great. She was enthusiastic.
0: Oh, no, don't worry about what he says. He's an angry man who exists in his own beltway. I don't know why people give him the steam off their proverbial, but anyway.
1: It just shows you, though, that, I'm over this tribalism. I'm looking at this election like an alien would who's just arrived on Earth and thinking, okay, let's check in and see who they got. And, without all the history and blah, blah, and all the prejudice, it's quite interesting if you do that.
0: Yeah, good on you, mate. Hey, no, good on you, Dallas. Nice to hear from you, mate.
2: Okay.
0: Take care. See you. Bye-bye. We'll be back in a moment. It's 12 minutes to 1. Talking with you all night long. Overnight Talk. 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
0: Yes, indeed. Newstalk ZB. Robin, hello.
9: Oh, hi, Tim. It's Robin here. I'd like to speak on the chateau briefly.
0: Yeah.
9: As a child, we had, I'm 68 now, but as a child, we had a caravan. Mm. And my parents, my sister and I, used to go down to the chateau, and Dad, obviously worked full-time. I don't know how many days leave you got back in the day. And we stayed in the camp down there at the chateau. Now, we could not afford to stay in the chateau, and we had a caravan.
0: Mm.
9: And we went to that sort of hut sort of thing on the side of the chateau where they sold hot chocolates or things like that.
0: Yeah.
9: And the cafe on the side, that was special to get a hot chocolate there, okay?
0: Yeah.
9: The chateau was above us, okay?
0: Yeah.
9: But later, I worked with Atlantic and Pacific Travel, a good old travel firm.
0: Gosh, that's... Is that still going?
9: Back in the day. It was taken over, well, I was in the inbound side, and I'm going to mention his name.

0: of there, but we've been to it several times. And you know,
1: was
0: like,
1: that when
0: know,
1: it was a nightclub?
0: Yeah, I thought it was fantastic.
1: Was awesome,
0: anyway,
1: eh?
0: One particular time, a lot of us travelled up to Rotorua for a wedding. Our friend was getting wedding, married. And after the wedding, you know, we were in a hall. I suggest we go to the Tudor Towers. So we all piled along to the towers and, you know, had that beautiful winding stairs up to the top.
1: Yeah.
0: And there were so many of us, and we were all in our finery. We started at the bottom and went right to the top. But I don't know what happened at the top. But there was an argument anyway and a fight.
1: Ah.
0: So next minute, everybody's piling down the stairs, and there was a big fight in the foyer down the bottom. And we sort of got out of there very quickly, but, you know, went back to the motel and everybody was bruised and battered.
1: Oh, I think there used to be the odd fight. The Towers was sort of renowned for having the odd... The odd scuffle.
0: I was feeling very sorry for myself because I'd suggested it.
1: What a shame.
0: A very sad ending to the night, really.
1: Well,
0: anyway.
1: Actually, my mum used to warn us about going to the Towers because she must have read headlines about fights. Mm. And so she was a bit, she was very cautious about, you know, what the story was.
0: The other thing I did want to mention was the lady talking about the Māori language, and she said she had a lot of respect for Māori, but I don't think she's really got much respect. You know, you don't have to learn it, you don't have to speak it, you don't have to do anything, you do what you want, but if you had respect, you'd learn the vowels, and then you'd be able to say any word in Māori, you know, and you practice it. When you see it up on the sign, you practice it after you've learned, you know. A-E-I-O-U is R-E-E-O-U.
1: Yeah.
0: And once you get that, you put it up on your wall, you know, and just learn it. I learned it when I was 40, you know.
1: Mm.
0: Just, and then you at least can say words.
1: Probably. I think probably what people push back against is people politically get on top of it and they lecture everyone about it and says, this is what you must do. And that's sort of a red rag to a bull for some people. It's like, you know, I mean, I lived in Rotorua. And I apologise, I don't say Rotorua because it's a bloody mouthful. It's easy to say Rotorua and it's a habit of a lifetime. But there are plenty of people, regardless of what they, you know, there's a lot of pretense around that stuff. But, you know, I still make an effort generally with words that are easier to say. But I think that there's this lecturing that goes on, and it's just like, you know what, bugger off. You can't even say the word, you can't even say T-H-I-N-G without sticking a K at the end. You know?
0: Well, you could turn around, you know, instead of saying to a person, oh, Aniti, your name's Aniti, you know, out of respect, you learn how to say it and you say it properly.
1: What name are you?
0: Annette, you know, Annette.
1: Oh, well, most people would say Annette,
0: wouldn't
1: they?
0: It's got an E on the end.
1: Oh, yeah, but that's just ignorance. Oh, yeah, you couldn't think of anything. Yeah, I know.
0: No, you know, just, you know, Pākehā name or European name.
1: French name would be one, Francois or something.
0: Yes.
1: Pierre.
0: You don't have to learn everything, but, you know, in New Zealand, if you've got a bit of respect, you
1: fair enough.
0: Learn a little bit.
1: Yeah, fair enough. Yeah. Cheers.
0: Learn the vowels and you'll be right.
1: Well, I mean, that's generally it. I mean, that's pretty, that's it. It's when the word has too many R's in it, I'm like, oh, God, sorry, it's still Rotorua to me.
0: Yeah. And there's no plural. There's no Maoris. It's Maori.
1: Yeah.
0: There's no S.
1: Yeah.
0: I tell everybody that. No S.
1: That's right. Okay, good stuff. Thanks, Eve. Thank you.
0: Yeah, okay, then. See ya.
1: Take care. Bye-bye. 8 minutes to 1. Let's go to Linda. Hello.
2: Hello, Tim. I'm just wondering if you know what the sunken floor was in Tudor Towers.
1: What sort of timber it was, you mean?
2: No, what was it?
1: What do you mean?
2: Why was it sunken?
1: Oh, no, so It's difficult to describe it, but

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4: It's News Talk ZB with Tim Beveridge. By the way, you might have heard the news about that flight on an Israel-bound plane where one, apparently a pilot, stabbed another pilot and tried to crash the plane. 3 to 5 guys burst into the cockpit and subdued the attacker, according to one passenger. Another passenger says, yeah, we took control of the flight. So the passengers had to intervene on that one, and the pilot has been arrested. Netanyahu's praising everyone else. Good on Netanyahu, but he's an asshole. But good on them. Right, let's go to Chris. G'day.
5: Yeah, good morning. How are you?
4: I'm all right. How are you doing?
5: Well, firstly, just want to say I lived in Rotorua. Many years ago, and Rotorua used to have quite a lot of nightclubs and bars.
4: It did. Had about five or six at one stage.
5: They had Ice House. They had the Palace Bar. They had Ace of Clubs Bar.
4: That's right. Remember that one, Ace of Clubs. What was the one down on the waterfront? I can't remember it. That's the one where I saw the Wallabies after they'd played rugby and they were just queuing up like everyone else.
5: Yeah, and then they had the tavern where the Valentine's was in Rotorua, right on Fenton Street, Fenton Tavern. And
4: that wasn't so much a nightclub. That was more of a sort of pub with free-for-all.
5: Yeah, tavern, like a pub, bar and stuff.
4: There's one of the pubs. I think the Palace Tavern in Rotorua, I think that was the place that when I saw Once Were Warriors and the place where they had the big fights, I remember thinking that reminds me of what the Palace Tavern. Palace Tavern was sort of a no-go zone from we were barred. As my mum said, there's no way you go in there.
5: Yeah, so they had lots of bars down there, which we go now and it's dead. It's not like the same as what it used to look like. And, just want to let you know about the Tongariro. You might not know about the previous past of what it currently was or is. It's been a hotel. We all understand that.
4: For 100 years, basically, yeah.
5: Yep, but I can easily tell you right now, my grandmother goes back in the 1940s. It used to be a woman's asylum. It used to be a temporary psychiatric hospital for women. When Porirua Mental Hospital used to transfer its patients to the Tongariro, it used to be a...
4: I heard that as well, but
5: 1942 to 45.
4: Yeah, I heard that as well, but I couldn't find much reference to it.
5: It's actually on Google. If you look it up, it does tell you a bit about they used.
4: Yeah, 1942 to 1945 was temporarily. I tell you what, pretty luxurious place to be a psychiatric hospital, wasn't it?
5: Yeah, well, it was only just used for the temporarily from Porirua Mental Hospital transfers. And my grandmother's extended family, I don't know which family or involved, but used to be a superintendent. And, my grandmother's 99 now. And, she's told me a bit about the family being involved, working in there.
4: Although the funny thing was, it was here's the bit I can't reconcile with it, because there's another entry about it that said it was a military rest hospital in the 40s during the World War II.

The greatest Pinot Noir clearance in 29 years. The flagship Pinot of a top 20 New Zealand winery disguised under a bespoke export label. From the sensational 2024 vintage, Limestone Creek was crafted by a gifted Kiwi winemaker. A cancelled export, Limestone

0: Bern. So I looked it up and saw a huge air patent, this, that, and the other, with voodoo bombers in Canberra and stuff. And so it was regarded as one of the biggest aircraft air pageants in its day. They estimate, I couldn't believe the figures, they estimate that between 120 and 150,000 went to it.
1: Yeah.
0: And it caused the biggest traffic jam ever in New Zealand in history terms. 30,000 cars tried to get there.
1: Hey,
0: and I just recall being stuck in the queue and just seeing these planes going around.
1: Well, you need to pay another visit to Auckland there, Donald. But by the way, it's Kohimarama Road was Selwyn College, Kohimarama Road. Yeah.
0: Oh, Kohimarama Road. Yeah. Okay.
1: Anyway, I've got to go, mate, but thanks for your call.
0: Yeah, sure. Thanks, Tim.
1: Bye-bye. It is coming up 10 to 5.
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5: 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There were five of them. One of them was a bottom line that probably National needs Opportunity's help to defend, which is to keep the Climate Change Commission.
6: 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Theoretically, price of a ticket might drop. 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
1: Right, that actually pretty much finishes the show off, actually. I've got lots of lovely texts with lots of affection for the Chateau Tongariro. One says, Chateau Tongariro, my wife and I had a lovely memory of that special night spent there, and we returned to dinner to find the luxurious beds, cool linen sheets, ready with corners turned over and a chocolate on each pillow, says Michael. Yes, yeah, there's quite a few messages just saying basically people are over everything that's sort of some European heritage being, you know, having the potential to be easily discarded, whereas everything on other cultures is sort of like sacrosanct. And there's quite a few. I'm watering that down a bit, but there are quite a few. There have been quite a few messages along that way. Anyway. Look, I'm going to go out with a little bit of music, which is, hang on, have I done this right? No, I haven't done it right. I'm just trying to time it out. That's right. I'm going to send this as a little dedication to someone who listens around this time of day, who'll, for one reason or another, who's texted and at various times, might be feeling a little bit more freedom in his life soon. So this is a little bit of, gosh, I tell you what, Wham in the heyday, they were quite good. So we'll catch you on the weekend. Head out with a little bit of old, God, is this 80s, isn't it? Or was it 90s? I can't remember. Anyway, enjoy this as you head into your day. Ryan's up next, and I'll catch you for the weekend Collective, 3 to 6, Saturday and Sunday.

0: slightly interesting. So if the house is owned by a restaurant or a conglomerate or a vulture fund, it's the same as mum and dad owning it. And people are saying, well, if you're going to do this, at least get the vulture fund separated from mum and dad investors. So I don't know whether it goes anywhere, but you know what? It just seems to me, so many countries in Europe are stuffed, and Spain probably leads the line of them. Nine away from seven.
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2: Hot political debate from the country to the central city. Rising numbers of seriously unwell patients with nowhere to put them. High drama on a flight bound for Israel. One of the country's most renowned sports journalists has died. And in sport, Penrith's Nathan Cleary and Brisbane's Tamika Upton are NRL League's Delhi M Award winners. CEO's charges dismissed after cops' failings in supercar road range case. You can find out more at nzhero.co.nz.
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0: Can I congratulate and direct your attention to Audrey Young's piece in the Herald yesterday, which is your one-stop shop on tactical voting. It's a brilliant piece. It explains it all, and it deals with overhang. It deals with machinations of overhang. It gives you examples of what may or may not happen and therefore how gerrymandered the whole process in your mind can be, but in reality is completely different. The good, the bad, and the ugly, and everything in between. A little bit of perspective from a New Zealand historic point of view, and most importantly, an example by way of Germany. So by the time you read all of that, I mean, make up your own mind, obviously, it's a democracy, but she's done us all a favour and given you the Audrey Young one-stop shop on tactical voting. It's a must-read. 5 to 7.
1: All the ins and the outs. 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
0: Now, what can I tell you about housing? What's new in housing? Well, I've got Catalyst Home Value Index this morning. We're down for September 0.3. 6 months in a row compared to this time last year nationally. On average, we've lost 1.3%, which I wouldn't have thought's the end of the world. I mean, obviously, we want to go the other direction, but given all the woe and misery about the place, 1.3 is not the end of the world. Average value of a home sits at 797. Hamilton, Come on in. Biggest increase of 0.5%.

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8: Hosking.
7: Mike, All Blacks need to go back and watch how Richie and the team did it. That's right. Need to go back and watch how Richie did it. And how did Richie do it? Hang on, let me read the rest. Pass the ball out to the wings. That's right. Those were the days. Miss Phil already, don't you? You could have a conversation with Phil. I could say, Phil, do you reckon old Richie was better when Richie was around? Mike, if somebody could kick the goals, we would have won the series. We're a good team and Rennie's the man. Well done, Ross. Thank you for that. Mike, how do you judge yourself is broader and more confrontational. It almost invites the coach to either criticise himself or defend himself. Mike, he's not a politician to grill. What an interesting perspective. He's accountable, though, isn't he? The All Black coach's job is more important than I would argue. Say there's 123 MPs, for example. I reckon the All Black coach is more important than about 120 of them.
9: Oh, 100%.
7: Easy. So therefore, you are accountable to the public. Therefore, you've got to ask. You got to probe.
9: You did say that you weren't trying to be aggressive when you asked that.
7: Yeah, but that was. Did you see what I did there with that? That's what I did. Just slip in the back with the old.
9: It's like when people say no offense, but they're about to say something that's going to offend you. Isn't it?
7: It's an old trick, but I think I got him, didn't I? Are you watching Burnham at the moment? Triple lock going. He wants proportional representation in the voting system, and he wants to join the EU. He is upending Britain. More with Ender Brady shortly here on the Mike Hosking Breakfast.
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19: 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You a sleepy boy. Night. Have a good sleep. Oh, good.
20: Roger! Are you talking to your motorcycle again?
19: Of course I am. Who else would I be talking to?
21: Well, I bet his bike's with Star. For insurance that gets how much your motorcycle means to you, go to starinsure.co.nz.
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23: Good morning. It's 8:30. I'm Neva Reddy Manu. A squabble amongst coalition partners at last night's rural issues debate in Hamilton. Politicians addressed farmers at Hamilton's Mystery Creek, giving their view on issues like freshwater regulations and how to squeeze the most value out of agriculture. National's Todd McClay also touted the huge opportunity our fair trade agreement with India presents for New Zealand farmers. But New Zealand First's rural spokesperson Mark Patterson disagreed, with some pushback from ex-Andrew Hoggart as well as McClay.
24: There's no dairy, there's no beef. Lamb's a tiny portion.
25: Yes, because they don't portion. Need beef.
24: Yeah, well, exactly.
25: They don't need beef. I tried to get it, they said no.
24: Hang on, the tariff on wool was like 2%. So, I mean, that's not a game changer.
23: On a lighter note, one of Christchurch's coolest election traditions is back, aiming to get more young people voting. Rollickin' Gelato is running its fourth scoop poll for the next month, selling flavours based on political parties. This year includes all sorts of Winston and Orange Choc Chippy. Director Jed Joy says that they've partnered with the Electoral Commission because many of their customers are under 25, the age group with the lowest voting turnout.
26: They come down and do a session, educate our customers, answer any questions about how you enrol, how do you check if you're enrolled, because a lot of young people, they might be flatting, their mail might go to a different address. There's a lot of different obstacles for young people.
23: Concern more patients are ending up in hospital emergency departments as the country lacks the space to put them elsewhere. A report from the Australasian College of Emergency Medicine finds there are rising numbers of seriously unwell patients requiring hospital admission and a chronic shortage of hospital beds. It notes admissions rose 21% in the past decade, far exceeding the 13% population growth. College of Emergency Nurses co-chair Natasha Himopo says it's been an issue for years. Concern funding cuts will have even wider impacts on the screen industry's future. The New Zealand Film Commission is cutting its annual core funding program, saying it wants to put the money into fewer and higher investments. It currently provides more than $1 million in support to 10 industry groups each year. Screen Production and Development Association President Irene Gardner says they'll have to find a way through.
27: It's really concerning news for us and for the other guilds, but it also wasn't shocking, you know, in the current climate.
23: Non-Hamiltonians will have to fork out more to visit the Hamilton Gardens from today. The City Council says its entry fee to the enclosed gardens will rise from $20 to $27.50, though it remains free for locals and under 16-year-olds. One of our greatest athletes has shared her memories of renowned broadcaster Phil Gifford. The man who first rose to prominence as Lucid Len in the 1970s has died in Auckland at the age of 79. Gifford's decades-long career spans working at multiple radio stations, including hosting on Newstalk ZB and most recently on The Afternoon Show alongside Simon Barnett. Friend Dame Valerie Adams told Mike Hosking she felt immediately at ease with Gifford before they started writing her book.
1: Also walked in and been greeted by amazing tapa cloth in the hallway, so many Polynesian artifacts in their house and just an incredible warmth within the home.
23: And that's Newstalk ZB News with Spark for Business, building growth through tech innovation.
2: Newstalk ZB Sport. A potentially telling response from All Whites captain Chris Wood regarding the future direction of the national football side. He's joined the squad in Japan ahead of a fixture tonight against Panama. Intrigue surrounds an ongoing internal post-World Cup review and what the outcome means for coach Darren Bazley, who's off contract in December. Wood, sitting next to Bazley on a media call, was coy when asked about the next four-year cycle.
3: There's been a lot of change already inside New Zealand football. We don't know how it's going to lay and where it's going to come out with things happening. So I believe we've started a good process.
2: Chief Executive Andrew Pragnell has announced he's leaving next year. Breakers coach Gordon Herbert's verging on elated after a 98-75 home win over the Taipans to start their ANBL Ignite Cup basketball defence. He's reflected on their promise.
4: This is a good learning point for us because we struggled a lot the first half, but we kept fighting, kept going. We didn't let our bad offense affect our defense, so to speak.
2: Basketball coverage with BK's cinnamon-sugared funnel fries. It's like having fries for dessert. Penrith's Nathan Cleary and Brisbane's Tamika Upton have won the respective men's and women's Dally M awards as the best players for the NRL league season. And as you heard in news, sports broadcaster, journalist, author and MC Doyen Phil Gifford has died. Few in New Zealand media could match him for anecdotes, general knowledge and off-the-cuff wit. Gifford covered the All Blacks for the best part of six decades. Here he is reflecting on his favourite test, a defeat in the 1995 World Cup final.
5: It was the most extraordinary event. The apartheid era had just finished in South Africa. Nelson Mandela was the president. He walked onto the ground wearing Francois Pienaar's jersey. Everything about it was amazing. That's the one night in Johannesburg where you could go anywhere and be completely safe.
2: Gifford was also renowned for his inclusive demeanour. Guests will be put immediately at ease with this familiar, friendly refrain.
6: Good as gold, mate, as they say.
2: I'm Andrew Alderson, and that's Newstalk ZB Sport with Generate. Putting performance first, generate kiwisaver.co.nz. It's 25 minutes to 9. Mike Hosking's next.
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29: Thursday's forecast for Northland, Auckland and Coromandel, cloudy with a few showers. Bay of Plenty, Taupo and Gisborne to Wairarapa, morning cloud then mainly fine. Waikato to Wellington, Taumarunui and Taihape, also Buller, Grey and Westland. Cloudy with one or two showers, longer fine spells in the afternoon. Nelson and Marlborough fine, Canterbury high cloud otherwise fine. Otago and mainland Southland, cloud thickening this morning, the chance of showers around the southern coast. Fiordland and Stewart Island, rain heavy at times in Fiordland, and in the Chatham Islands today, partly cloudy.
22: The story starts here. It's the Mike Hosking Breakfast with Range Rover. British luxury, classic elegance, modern reinvention. Newstalk ZB.
7: Anthropic, who are one of the big AI players, are going to IPO. In other words, jump on the market, you can buy a slice of them. Their prospectus is expected to be the biggest IPO in the history of IPOs. In my word, in the last year or two, we've seen some gargantuan IPOs. The prospectus is worth reading, and I'll tell you why in just a moment. 23 to 9.
22: International correspondence with NZI Insurance. Peace of mind for New Zealand business.
7: Well, I can't be going to the UK in Dubai. Good morning to you, mate.
30: Yeah, good morning, Mike. I'm actually in Dublin. Come back home for a few days.
7: Nice stuff. If we get time, I'll ask you about that. Now, listen, since we last talked, Burnham has dumped the triple lock. He's talking about proportional representation in the election, you know, the way you elect governments. He's looking about joining the EU. Is he upending Britain?
30: I think he is. And do you know what? I think it's needed. It's badly needed because, as he said in his speech, the UK cannot keep going the way it is going. Something has to change. And I think he's been very brave in coming out and saying, look, Britain needs to be closer to Europe. The triple lock needs to go because it's costing hundreds and hundreds of millions of dollars every few months that the country simply can't afford. And yes, I think he's onto something. And you know what? People are listening in a way that they have not listened to a prime minister, I would say, since the glory days of Blair when Britain was awash with money circa 98-99.
7: Right. Which is the most controversial? The triple lock, changing the electoral system, or talking about re-entering Europe?
30: I would say triple lock is the most controversial. They're not going to change the election system. And Britain is absolutely going back into Europe, as I said the morning after Brexit in 2016. There is, it's like someone handing you a shotgun and saying, do you want to blow off your toes? And that's what they did economically. And now, you know, you just won't meet anyone in the UK who will admit to having voted Brexit. And yet, 52% odd of them, one in every other person you meet on the street,
7: that's right,
30: actually did. Yeah.
7: Okay, if you had a poll right today, like it really counted, you could vote to go back into Europe, what do you reckon the percentage to go back in would be?
30: North of 65%. Oh. I think we'll go straight back in. But intriguingly, I think what Burnham's going to do is basically campaign in the next election in 3 years' time on rejoining the European Union and then not offer a referendum. Basically just say, yeah, big boy stuff now, big girl stuff, leave it to us. We'll negotiate our way back in. Problem is, and I get European leaders on my TV show Roundtable every single week, there ain't going to be the same deal they had 10 years ago. No, that is for sure. No, that is for sure.
7: What's your price of diesel this morning, and how bad is it getting, and how many people are screaming?
30: $4.20 a litre, NZ. That's what people are looking at in some places. It's going north. We are down to 30 days of supplies left here. And Trump on the phone to Burnham apparently this evening talking about, you know, what can be done. But he does not want to export any more diesel out of the United States. So the UK, I think we're heading towards fuel rationing come November, December. Winter coming, and I think we will be heading towards diesel rationing. And people with cash, people who can afford it, will be buying EVs. That's for sure.
7: Unreal. The Fairford thing, so somebody, I can't remember, I was reading the British media this morning before I came to here, I can't remember who said, they seem to reiterate there's an Iranian connection, or they think there's an Iranian connection, but all I've got is some petrol in a van, 23 and 25-year-olds on bail, and what looks like a farce. So what the hell's going on?
30: It makes no sense whatsoever. And I've heard today that one of the guys arrested actually rang the police a few minutes ahead of the arrest himself. So you could, I'm just wondering, was this a trial run? Were they trying to kind of push to see what would happen, how quickly the police response would be if someone rang and said, we're going to do this? How long would it take armed officers to turn up? It makes no sense whatsoever. But look, they were out on bail within 6 hours. I cannot for the life of me understand it, because anyone who gets arrested under anti-terror legislation in the UK, you're looking at 72 hours and being questioned. And these guys, they're all back in London. People are saying that they were simply fuel thieves, that they were out kind of looking for diesel storage. We're getting a lot of diesel thefts because of the price. But the Americans keep dropping very loud, clanging hints that this was an Iranian operation.
7: They must know something, I'm assuming. Hey, given he's a runner, Kevin Sinfield, is he a mate of yours?
30: Yes, I love Kevin. He has backed me in several marathons I've done. Look, rugby league legend, and he lost his teammate and best friend Rob Burrows to motor neuron disease. And he keeps running these ultras. And would you believe it, William and Kate, Prince and Princess of Wales, came down to his most recent finishing line. And he has raised millions and millions of dollars for research into motor neuron disease. He's an extraordinary man. I take my hat off to him and I wish him well. He just keeps going, and how he has not got a knighthood by now is beyond me.
7: Well, that might change because William and Kate came to see them. They're out a lot at the moment. Do they do it sort of at the end of summer before winter or something? They just seem to be omnipresent.
30: I have my own theory on this, and they do it basically whenever Harry and Meghan pop up.
7: Right.
30: So they have a lovely few quiet months of lull and holidays, and then Harry and Meghan come home and suddenly it's bang, bang, bang, William, Kate everywhere.
7: Yeah, fair enough. I love Kate. I love William. I love William and Kate. Now, I note here, now you're giving yourself away here, Inda, Ireland powering the global investment future. Hundreds of attendees come from all over the world to listen to the luminaries on this subject, and I'm looking at the lineup here, and apart from the Prime Minister of Ireland, who will, I assume he's on the undercard, to Inda Brady. Is that how it works?
30: That's why I'm home. Look, he very kindly asked me to come home and host this huge conference. We are punching above our weight, I would say, in the financial world. Huge, huge funds conference here in Dublin. I'm just outside the convention centre, just doing my little recce. I love, you know me, Mike, I love to be planned and ready.
7: Yes.
30: We've moved mountains in terms of changing legislation, bringing in corporate America and making life easier for these people to do business. And we charge them the princely sum of 12% corporation tax.
7: That's right.
30: And they all pile in here. And we run our economy and we run a budget surplus. And I tell you what, the French, the Germans, the Greeks, the Italians, even the Brits, they could learn a lot from us. But Brexit has been an absolute bonanza for Ireland.
7: Exactly. Go well, mate. Enjoy it. Appreciate it very much. And we'll see you on Tuesday. Next Tuesday, Inda Brady. Other thing that Burnham's doing, I mean, this was sort of underway before Burnham arrived. He really is a reformer. I mean, whether you like him or not, doesn't really matter. He's there, and he will not die wondering. The call was interesting tonight with Trump and Burnham because they were trying the other day, Healey, who's the Chancellor, Treasurer, whatever you want to call him, he was trying to get a carve-out going. And the problem with a carve-out is that that sort of plays into Trump's megalomania. So he then has the power in his hands. So in other words, he doesn't necessarily have to announce a diesel ban globally. What he can do is a few favoured friends get a little bit of diesel, people who aren't so friendly don't get some diesel, and, you know, so it goes. I was interested, and I didn't mention it yesterday because I was sort of snowed under with other stuff, but I noted it was very interesting, Nicola Willis on the programme yesterday, because I asked her specifically, we have no supply problem. So even if the US start banning the exportation of diesel, we apparently, according to her, have no supply problem. Don't get me wrong, price will go through the roof, but the supply is solid. So that is encouraging. I also note this morning, by the way, the amount of oil coming out of the Strait, Hormuz, has never been higher. It is literally coming out in numbers that they have not seen. So obviously, I don't know where this... I mean, numbers are numbers. I mean, Iran says it's closed. America says it's open. It clearly is open. And what we should do, Sam, is between now and tomorrow work out why, if there's so much oil coming out of the Strait, is it still $103 a barrel this morning? What's going wrong here? Or is it all Russia? And because of the refineries, I'm answering my own question here. Because of the
0: Stand down, Sam.
7: Yeah. Because of the refineries, so it's the northern problem. The Strait is working. That's why we've got supply and the north hasn't. See how Mike sees it. 14 to 9.
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7: Yeah, Anthropic, they reckon, is going to be about $2 trillion US dollars, most highly valued IPO of all time if they get there. Anyway, the prospectus is out, and I'm wondering why they've said this. You can read it a couple of ways. So in the prospectus, they, if you're thinking of investing, they tell you that the models could exhibit unpredictable behaviours and attempts to resist shutdown, to conceal or manipulate information, and behaviour resembling blackmail. So they're telling you basically they're going to explode the world. Now, are they telling you that to divest themselves of legal responsibility to some degree if and when all of that happens? And as an active investor, you go, what the... And you no longer, and this won't apply to you and I if we invest in something like Anthropic. This will be to the, you know, the Danish sovereign fund and all those sort of people who come in big dollars, maybe our fund as well. But do we, is that, so the New Zealand fund, do they look at that and go, that's like military or nuclear weapons, therefore we won't invest? Or do they go, this is AI and there'll be a great return on this and we'll pile in like a robber's dog? And do they divest themselves to with any legal responsibility by telling you, forearming you with the information, so when and if it does go wrong, they say, well, it was all in the prospectus. If you were worried about it, you shouldn't have invested, should you? Interesting, eh? 9 minutes away from nine.
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18: Well, the Chloe for Finance Minister debate has gone up a level today. She has been asked what her qualifications are. David Seymour is making fun of the idea. The reason that the Nats and ACT keep going on about

0: News Talk ZB. It is 9:07. A very good Thursday morning to you. Welcome to the 1st of October. Kerry Woodham with you through until midday. 0800 80 10 80 is the number to call. 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
1: How big is his hole? And do...
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0: Another election campaign.
1: Apologies, Mr. Speaker. How big is the New Zealand government's financial hole?
0: There we go. Another election campaign and another fiscal hole for Labour to fill. Nicola Willis was asking Grant Robertson back in 2023, where are you going to find the money to fill that government's financial fiscal hole? And now, yesterday, she says that Labour has another fiscal hole to fill, and it's a beauty. She told us yesterday when she was a guest in studio that there is no way Labour can afford to fund their pay equity promises, far less many of the other promises they're making to voters. Labour, in response, has said, well, just tie-ho, all will be revealed when our fiscal plan is produced sometime soon. Now, some of this is electioneering, and there's a surprise, given we're in the middle of an election campaign. For example, National says that Labour's promise to fund public transport for many parts of the country, up to a certain point, will come out of the Crown balance sheet. Labour says absolutely not. They'll take the money from the Land Transport Fund. They won't pay for something that's been promised out of the Land Transport Fund. They won't pay for that. They'll pay for their public transport fares. It's called reprioritisation. So the money does exist for the public transport fares, they just won't pay for something else. Some of the funding, though, is a mystery. I have no idea where they think they're going to get 11, 13, 14 and counting billion dollars from for pay equity. Chris Hipkins, opposition leader, is adamant the money can be found within the budget, as he told Mike Hosking on the Mike Hosking Breakfast yesterday.
3: We're going to set out in our plan, that, you know, we're going to demonstrate in our fiscal plan, you know, when we set out our breakdown of numbers, that we have room there to pay for pay equity. What I said yesterday, and, you know, there's a bit of divining tea leaves has been going on here, is that we're not going to have a specific line item, but our fiscal plan will clearly demonstrate that there is money in there to be able to meet the cost of pay equity.
4: So why isn't it a line item?
3: Because you don't, basically, when you're going through a bargaining process, you don't tell the other side what's in the envelope. And, you know, we wouldn't do that with any other process of bargaining. We've never done that with pay equity. The Crown has never put a line item in the budget that said, here's how much we're setting aside for pay equity, but it has been there.
4: But
3: and,
4: it is
3: and
4: about,
3: our fiscal plan will be the same.
4: It'll be about 12 or 13 billion. Is that fair, though? Within that ballpark, that's what we're dealing with.
3: We're certainly expecting to be a big number.
0: Yeah. So it's going to be a big number. If it's coming from the budget, that's 13/14/15, whatever, billion, not million, that won't be spent on something else. And I don't know that there's that much wriggle room. The free doctor's visits aren't going to be funded by a capital gains tax. I think surely even Labor's accepted that, given that Treasury forecasts house prices not going up anytime soon. Something else will have to be cut to fund those. Nicola Willis has accused Labour of fiscal fraud, but until Labour finally comes up with their fiscal plan, it's a bit like waiting for Kerry Hume to come up with a sequel to The Bone People. You know, you're kind of waiting for the fiscal plan. You should, I suppose, give them the benefit of the doubt. But do you believe it is in any way possible for any party to find let's say, okay, let's be generous and say $10 billion from the budget without ripping the guts out of the essentials and without undoing the hard work that we have endured over the past 3 years. Where the hell do you imagine it's going to come from?
5: Kerry Woodham.
0: I suppose it comes down to credibility. Labor says they've got a fiscal plan. It's coming. So is Christmas. So is an election. But they are in a bit of a bind because those free GP visits were going to be paid for by the capital gains tax. That's not going to happen anytime soon. So do we borrow to pay for the free doctor's visits until such time as we start getting money from a CGT? I thought we're trying not to borrow. Let's say $10 billion. Where do they imagine that $10 billion is going to come from? I know we talk billions a lot, and I know back in Grant Robertson's day, you know, $40 million was neither here nor there. I just cannot see where the money is going to come from. And given that there is an employment process where if a person is found to be paid a lesser amount because they happen to be of another gender, those on, say, men are paid more than women, there is a process by which that can be rectified. So the individuals can be looked after in the meantime. It's just entire swathes of jobs that can't somehow be magically rectified in a ledger. Because at the moment, I wouldn't have thought we could afford it. And yes, I suppose you could say, well, if women in traditionally female roles suddenly get paid as much as men in comparative roles, although how you make that comparison is beyond me, but there we go. The money will come back into the economy because they'll be spending more, so a bit of it will be reclaimed. But ultimately, you have to come up with the money. And a lot of them are public servants. Those that aren't will work in industries where the industries will have to recoup that money. So all of a sudden the prices go up. But that's all down the track. In the first instance, you have to find that $10 billion, $11 billion, $13 billion, $15 billion. Where's it going to come from? And who do you trust? Until such time as the fiscal plan is produced, there is one very big, hairy white rabbit that is going to have to be pulled out of a hat. And I'm not entirely sure Labor's got the magic trick to be able to do that. News Talk ZB, it is 9:16.
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0: Newstalk ZB. The pay equity plan of Labor's is just the initial payment. It excludes increases to annual leave, ongoing payments for increased salaries, and only affects the public sector, says Roger. It'll flow over into private sector, but yes, I know what you mean. Here's a little bit of fantasy. Labor had the pay equity fund, but Nicola preferred to give it to tobacco companies and landlords. As a swing voter, I could never vote for this coalition government. Well, they have so many liars at the top. None of your texts indicate that you are a swing voter. None of them. So that's a fib for a start. When it comes to the tobacco, the coalition government set aside $216 million as a contingency to cover potential lost tax revenue from a 50% excise tax cut on vapes, on the heated tobacco products. So it's $216 million. And when it comes to landlord tax deductibility, let's say $3 billion to be generous. So that's 3.2. So we just have to come up with another, let's say $10 billion. So no, they didn't have the money for pay equity. The landlord tax deductibility was not going to pay for the pay equity bill. And the contingency fund on tax loss to heated tobacco products was not even going to begin to probably pay for the paper that the pay equity legislation would be written on. So incorrect. Tony says what we're seeing yet again is Labor not understanding reality. They simply cannot manage money. Well, they used to be able to, but no, this lot can't. You're absolutely right about where the money's coming from. Hipkins is saying that this item funds that item, etc., etc. But there's no capital gains at the moment, and something else suffers if they do fund another item. He keeps referring back to Treasury forecasts, but only because it suits his narrative, that house prices are eventually going to go up 3% on average. We know that is so far from the truth at the moment. He needs to be real about how the heck he's going to fund all the shortfalls. He needs to be challenged because right now he's a liar, says Pete. News Talk ZB, it is 9:22.
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4: 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Good morning, Simon.
5: Hiya, Kerry. Just listening to yourself, I got to say I have the same concerns about what Labor's promising. And my concerns are I don't buy it. How many New Zealanders do buy into what they're promising out there and don't ask for a basic financial question?
4: A lot, I would imagine. A lot.
5: That's what I'm concerned about. It's like the mum and dad borrowing on the credit card to give the kids a bit more pocket money, you know?
4: Yeah.
5: And a special figure out there, which is commonly quoted by multiple sources, is we pay $9 billion a year out of our economy. That's $9 billion that doesn't go into social welfare, doesn't go into hospitals, to service our debt. And anyone that doesn't think that has to reduce is pushing themselves off an economic cliff.
4: I'm just trying to work out what they might not fund. You know, because they couldn't not fund schools that have been promised. They couldn't not fund, surely, hospitals that have been promised. But they could not fund roads, I suppose.
5: Anything's possible, because I still remember, and I forget the minister's name, when Labor were in power, that they promised 100,000 houses. They built something about less than 100 and still touted it as a success. So that tells me someone who's got more front than a butcher's shop window.
4: Yeah. Yeah.
5: You know, they will, what they promise, they'll pull the rug away and they'll still put a spin on it. But it's been a success. Look, we bought 3 light bulbs for a hospital. So isn't that something, guys?
4: I just think I'm looking at the roads of national significance, and I'm only making things up, because in the absence of a fiscal plan, that's what you have to do. You have to look at the budget and think, okay, well, what could Labor live with a Labor coalition of Labor, Greens, Te Pāti Māori, Opportunity? What could they live with scrapping to pay for the pay equity? And certainly the Greens, and especially if they have considerable, you know, party vote behind them, would be saying get rid of the roads.
5: And that's the concerning thing with the Greens as well, that they have considerable, in the polls, party votes, possible party votes behind them. What concerns me about Labor is they don't have a possible coalition party with them that has any financial nous.
4: Yeah, but then you've got silly old New Zealand First banging on about buying back the BNZ. I mean, come on.
5: Yes, and that's where I believe, and I am not affiliated to any party. I have voted Labor in the past, I have voted National, and I once voted New Zealand First. So, but I do like Nicola Willis, what she's saying, because she's not sugarcoating it to us. And I've been through this before in the UK during the global financial crisis, and Labour wanted to borrow their way out of it over there. And unfortunately, I knew that we had to have some painful austerity. And it was painful. It lasted for 5 years. But in 2014, the UK came out of it, and it went gangbusters. And when it goes gangbusters after the austerity, overseas investors will invest in your country because they'll see that you got your books in order.
4: Yeah.
5: We may get to the point that no country will lend us money, where they will look at us and go, well, no investors overseas will lend us or not. They'll go, you're tapped out. We see your economy can't. Your economy is struggling to service the debt you've got. We're not investing in New Zealand.
4: Well, that would be a long way away, because we're still considered a relatively good debt, although they are looking at us, and it may cost us more to borrow, and we don't want that. We
5: and
4: really
5: then that $9 billion goes up to $13 billion very quickly. Standard & Poor, they give you your credit rating, and we can go from a AAA down to a AA very quickly. And not a lot of people know, dropping down to a AA, it sounds all very good, it's still an A, it is a huge drop. It's saying to the world, their economy is not in good order.
4: And worse than that, it's not just a huge drop, it's a huge increase in the interest that you pay.
5: And that's more money leaving our shores. So Labour, the Social Party, were like not having economic common sense, they can make sure there's no money for hospitals with their financial immaturity.
4: Mind you, we are a long way away from that. I mean, we don't want to do unnecessary scaremongering, and because I think people are starved of rational debate and discussion. And I would argue that National's 9 new taxes has contributed to the hyperbole and the inflation of stupid statements, because there's no way there'd be 9. There would certainly be more than Labour's CGT, but there's not going to be 9. That's absurd. That's like saying if you vote for the coalition government, you're going to have to buy back the BNZ. That's not going to happen either.
5: No, that's a little bit of a... that's Winston electioneering, and it's an election year, and that's what Winston does. He's done it since the days of Adam, you know, and you take that with a pinch of salt. He's a good statesman for being Minister of Foreign Affairs. I'd never want him as Prime Minister, but he does have his uses, and at the moment, he's electioneering, and he plays to his public, and he's very nationalistic then, and he gets his votes that way. What we need is a stable government that understands the situation we're in. We have to start paying down the principal on our debt. We need to get ourselves to a point where we start paying the principal. Otherwise, our debt servicing is only just going to increase. And that is just lost money.
4: Absolutely. Thank you, Simon. News Talk ZB 931.
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14: With Your Ride, New Zealand's number one taxi app, download Your Ride today. Worries people are spending far too long waiting in hospital EDs as demand surges are highlighted in the latest report from the Australasian College of Emergency Medicine. Investigations into the deaths of two people in two different locations near the small west coast town of Reefton continue, with police scene examinations expected to wrap up today. RMA Reform Minister Chris Bishop is pushing ahead with removing heritage protections on Wellington's Karori Tunnel, Kelburn Viaduct and the old oil storage tank, and is easing them for the Courtenay Place heritage area. Screen industry leaders want urgent reform after the sector's latest blow, in which the Film Commission's cutting its annual core funding program, which currently provides more than $1 million to 10 industry groups. Fond memories are being aired following the death of renowned sports journalist and broadcaster Phil Gifford at the age of 79. MMP's overhang campaign is causing a pre-election hangover. Read Audrey Young's full column at nzherald.co.nz. Back to Kerry Woodham.
4: Malcolm, thank you very much. It is 24 minutes to 10. Muzz says, I'm just a dumb tradie. Don't say that. You're a very clever, self-employed business person. Who do we owe money to? Even America, who do they owe the trillions of dollars to? What country has all that money to lend out? No country does. It's investors, and that's why they want us to ramp up our KiwiSaver accounts, because investors go looking for investments. So they will look at, say, New Zealand, and New Zealand says, look, we need to raise $10 billion. And they go to the market, the international market, and they'll say, we're looking to raise $10 billion. And say, you know, the fund managers in charge of superannuation funds, insurance companies, banks, global fund managers for, you know, billionaires around the world will say, yes, all right, we'll lend you $10 billion, but you have to give us back $10 billion and $1 billion interest. I'm making up the figures, but that's how the fund managers make money for their clients and how we get the money. So it's no one country that lends us the money. 50% roughly of the bonds that are issued, which is basically a promise saying we want this money and we promise to pay it back, are held by New Zealand investors, and around about 50 are international investors. So they're bonds and bills issued through the Treasury, and that's the way all countries work it. And you have a credit rating. Different countries have different credit ratings, and ours is okay, although they're keeping a close eye on us to see how we go about paying back our debt. It costs you more to borrow money if you have a worse credit rating than another country. Stop wasting your time, says a texter, trying to work out how Labor's going to fund their freebies. Clearly, they're still pushing pulling figures out of Grant's massive hole and have no intention, or most likely no capability, of calculating any financial forecasts. Labor has said they'll scrap investment boost, says another texter. That's a real concern. It's one of the most effective incentives we have for getting businesses to invest in new plant and equipment, lift productivity and grow the economy. The policy is delivering. Labor wants to cancel it and take the money for writing off student debt, among other things. Well, they have their own version of small business investment. They say that they're going to scrap investment boost but use it to lift immediate asset write-off threshold from 1,000 to 10,000 and bring in the 15-day prompt payment rules for big businesses. GST threshold raised from 60K to 80K. They reckon their package will be $1.56 billion. National's investment boost is $6.6 billion. So there we go, saving of $5 billion there. They're not going to claw back the landlord tax deductibility. So that could have been $3 million, but no. So they can't get the extra money they need for pay equity from there. Bit by bit, they might do it. I mean, let's see. Let's see the fiscal plan and then we can decide. But yes, from what I've heard, a number of you have used the investment boost and have made advances in your business as a result of the investment boost. When Chris Hipkin said it was only for big business, I got a number of texts, like, you know, well into double figures, of people saying that's nonsense. They had used the investment boost for their small business and it worked a treat. News Talk ZB, 0800 80 10 80 is the number to call. Where do you imagine the money's going to come from? And Chloe for Finance Minister? Anybody? Any takers? News Talk ZB, it's 19 to 10.
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4: News Talk ZB. I'm not just worried about the budget, says a texter. I also worry about our kids because we will be going backwards again just when we've got a better system now. Can you tell me why they aren't letting us in on their fiscal plan? Is it tactics or don't they have one? They will say they were waiting for PREFU, the report on what our economy looked like. It's a requirement that governments open the books so that everybody can see what's there, which happened after Muldoon almost bankrupted us, and then the fourth Labor government left us in a parlous issue, as in a parlous state as well. So now it's a requirement that governments open up the books, which is what Nicola Willis did on Tuesday. Now they've got the figures, they will have to come up with a fiscal plan pretty jolly shortly. And then you can have a look and decide whether you think it adds up. Kerry, would you please ask your listeners who are Labor supporters, and there are a few, to look across the Tasman and see what a huge spending second-term Labor government is doing to Australia. They're falling off a cliff over there, enormous debt and rising. Their house prices are tanking and they're a mess, says one. And National supporters need to lobby Christopher Luxon to rethink the Opportunity Party, says Helen. A wise man will be prepared to change his mind. He's weathered the storm of Winston after all. He could quietly now hold a discussion to see if they could find fertile ground. Well, it's interesting, isn't it? The Opportunity Party may have peaked a little bit too soon. When you look at the Mount Albert electorate who had their debate last night, and that's where Kule Wong, the leader of the Opportunity Party, was pinning her hopes on getting elected there as the MP and then dragging some MPs in with her, some Opportunity MPs in with her. It's Helen White and Melissa Lee, the Labor and National MPs, neck and neck. 33% and 32% in the poll that was released last night. Mount Albert, of course, is Helen Clark's old stamping ground. It was a Labor stronghold. Not so much now. And then you've got the Greens coming in at third. Kule Wong fourth on 10%, a long way off. Even allowing for the vagaries of polls, she's a long way from getting Mount Albert. You've got New Zealand First Act and Te Pāti Māori down around the margin of error. So they may well have peaked a little bit too soon. Fiona writes, Winston's logic for campaigning on buying the BNZ is that New Zealand needs its own bank. I thought Kiwi Bank was a New Zealand-owned bank. Am I wrong? No, you're not wrong. Why aren't National and ACT rebutting Winston on this point? I think because it just looks so insane. I mean, why give it airtime at all? When it comes to the vote splitting, where are you sitting on that after the exhortations from the party faithful and the party hierarchy? We were having quite a robust discussion about that. John Key came on and you weren't convinced by his arguments. Audrey Young's piece in the Herald was a good read on what happens to parliaments who continually game the system. The voters tend to get very cross after a time and change the rules around parliament. Still can't come up with a decent answer to make MMP work. But when it comes to splitting your vote, do you still intend to do that, or was it just an expression of being very cross at the way things are? Frustration and annoyance and a cooler head will prevail on election day, or is it absolutely your plan? News Talk ZB, it is 11 to 10.
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4: News Talk ZB. Key's rhetoric has not deterred me one iota. National out, New Zealand first will act in. Thank you for that. John, good morning.
28: Morning. I'm just curious at why Winston is such a, it's a fanciful idea of buying back the BNZ.
4: Okay, why would you want the government to own another bank?
28: Well, okay, at the moment, have you ever heard of BlackRock or Vanguard?
4: I beg your pardon?
28: Have you ever heard of BlackRock or Vanguard?
4: Yes, I have.
28: Okay, they own majority shareholders in all the four banks in New Zealand at the moment. So how much money outflows to their parent companies in the US every year? Because they're taxed at a 5% rate, remember? And we're talking about a small team that runs down in Auckland of about six people. So as what they call them, investment bankers or whatever, $30 billion. So
4: are you telling? Why do you believe BlackRock and Vanguard are majority shareholders of

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9: It's 10 o'clock. I'm Malcolm Jordan.
10: Labor's unveiled a new plan to protect consumers from hidden fees and pesky subscriptions. It wants to require all mandatory fees to be included in the upfront price and will require every subscription to be as easy to cancel as it is to sign up to. Business reporter Michael Sergal has the details.
11: Under Labor's plan, shops wouldn't be able to hard sell warranties on electronics and whiteware at the checkout. Neither would telcos be able to charge unfair exit fees on phone and internet contracts. Labor also wants to ban what it calls junk car insurance, like paint insurance and mechanical breakdown cover, that excludes almost everything.
10: Dunedin police are investigating an unexplained death in the suburb of Clyde Hill. Emergency services found a man unresponsive on Leckhampton Court around 11 last night, but he was pronounced dead a short time later. A scene guard's in place, with the road expected to remain closed between South Road and St Helier's Court for most of the today. Police are appealing for information from anyone in the area last night, including CCTV or dash cam footage. An 18-year-old who died in a crash on a rural Southland road had a blood alcohol level almost five times the legal limit for adult drivers. Cyrus Michael Wakefield's vehicle left at Charlton Siding Road near Gore, hitting fence post, corrugated iron and a bank in April last year. Coroner Heather McKenzie's found he also had MDMA and cannabis in his system, was driving unsupervised in breach of his learner licence conditions and wasn't wearing a seatbelt. She's made no recommendations, saying widespread public safety campaigns already warn against drink driving and not wearing a seatbelt. The Film Commission says their energy needs to focus on development to ensure that New Zealand continues to create high-quality content. It's winding up its core funding program when existing contracts finish at the end of June. The scheme provides more than $1 million to 10 industry groups each year. Film Commission CEO Annie Murray says they have finite funding, so it needs to go to higher investment projects.
12: We focus on making our films as strong and as world-class as they can be. So investing in training our filmmakers to make the very best films that they can.
10: Dame Valerie Adams says writing her book with Phil Gifford led to a friendship so close she became the Tongan child that he and his wife Jan never had. The man who first rose to prominence as Loosehead Len in the 1970s has died aged 79. Gifford's five-decade career spanned multiple radio stations, including this one, Newstalk ZB. He also wrote more than 26 books during his career. Adams told Mike Hosking she was fortunate to have Gifford share so many stories with her, including just last week.
13: It was tough to see him, but also so comforting because it was almost like he was back in his element talking about the rugby and what was happening with the All Blacks in South Africa and everything else.
10: A piece of Middle Earth is up for grabs for the first time in more than 25 years. The 1,000-hectare property at Otago's Pulburn Reservoir was transformed into Rohan Village for Peter Jackson's Lord of the Rings. Two structures from the set are still standing on the land. Bailey's agent, John Greenwood, says the property's film connection could be turned into a tourism opportunity. He says it could be yours for a cool $3.5 million.
14: News Talk ZB Sport, a revelation for All Blacks fans from coach Dave Rennie. Next year's home schedule leading into the World Cup is unannounced as yet. However, Rennie, speaking candidly on the Mike Hosking Breakfast, has let this slip regarding to where they'll next face the Springboks and where.
15: We play each other twice in July as well, straight after Super Rugby. 2 weeks after that final, we played them again in Auckland and Christchurch.
14: The two sides last played each other in Christchurch in 2016. The All Blacks reassemble on Sunday ahead of the first Bledisloe Cup test of the year against the Wallabies in Auckland on October 10. All Whites captain Chris Woods stopped short of offering Darren Bazley a full endorsement to stay on as coach beyond the calendar year. His contract expires in December. New Zealand Football's reviewing their World Cup campaign in which the All Whites failed to advance from their group. Woods reflected on the experience, speaking to local media for the first time since their tournament came to an end.
16: Especially in the first game, we've shown exactly what we could and can do. We had potential to get out of the group for sure. That's a big thing and it's a big saying for what the squad, both players and staff, have done over the last 4 years.
14: Woods joined the squad in Japan ahead of the fixture against Panama tonight. Former heavyweight boxing world champion Tyson Fury has guaranteed looks will be deceiving ahead of his December 11 bout with Anthony Joshua in Cardiff. Speaking at their first press conference in London, Fury says people doubt him because of his unorthodox appearance.
17: This man's built like an Adonis, I'm built like a Bamonge. But still, what I always say is you can't put muscles on the tash. And when I crack him on that jaw with a big right hand, he's going to go down like a sack of...
14: The Breakers have launched their Australian NBL Basketball Ignite Cup defence by trouncing the Taipans 98-75, winning all four quarters at home. I'm Andrew Alderson, and that's Newstalk ZB News and Sport with My Food Bag. One less thing to think about. Dinner's sorted. It's 10:05.
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18: Health is one of those areas where you can really churn through and burn through the cash. You are what you eat is not just an old saying, it's science. If we want to keep the status quo and continue funding an ambulance at the bottom of the cliff, then we are going the right way about it.
19: 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And most importantly, an example by way of Germany. It's a must-read.
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20: Thursday's forecast for Northland, Auckland and Coromandel, cloudy with a few showers. Bay of Plenty, Taupo and Gisborne to Wairarapa, morning cloud then mainly fine. Waikato to Wellington, Taumarunui and Taihape, also Buller, Grey and Westland. Cloudy with one or two showers, longer fine spells in the afternoon. Nelson and Marlborough fine, Canterbury high cloud otherwise fine. Otago and mainland Southland, cloud thickening this morning, the chance of showers around the southern coast. Fiordland and Stewart Island, rain heavy at times in Fiordland. And in the Chatham Islands today, partly cloudy.
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21: Here we go. Good morning. 10:07. Kerry Wooden with you through until midday. I was just a bit taken aback by a couple of texts. Kerry's rudeness to that man was insufferable. Your disdain, I'm assuming you mean disdain, for the caller who spoke about the need to bring back banks to New Zealand is why I've lost faith in the mainstream media. And I was saying to him, was I rude? She said, well, a little bit. I suppose because of the cut and the thrust of talkback, I lose sight of what is polite parlour conversation and what isn't. I mean, come on. Everybody's every bit as thrusty with me when we have conversations. I didn't think I was rude at all. He was so out of touch and lacking in basic facts that it was just a fair comment that I wouldn't be taking financial advice from him, that's all. Any hoozles. Probably am in a completely different reality from everybody else. It probably isn't polite parlour conversation, but that's not talkback, is it? It's a completely different beast. Anyway, we live and learn. 0800 80 10 80 is the number to call. You can text me 9292 ZBZB, and if you want to drop me a line, it's Kerry, K-E-R-R-E, at newstalkzb.co.nz. Now, how do you find a job? I would have thought it would be pretty tricky right now. If you've just recently graduated and tossed your cap in the air and you're full of hope and expectation and great ideas and vim and enthusiasm, it'd be a bit of a slap in the face going looking for a job right now, because we've got an election coming up. In case you haven't heard, we have got uncertainty around who the government might be, because they will be vastly different landscapes depending on who gets in. And it's just coming up to Christmas. I hate saying that, but it is the 1st of October. So if you are applying for a job now, I imagine it would be a bit tricky. But has it been tricky finding a job in the last 6 months? If you have graduated from university or a tertiary institution, if you've got your papers, if you've left school and you don't want a degree and you don't want to trade, but by crikey, you've got energy to burn, how difficult is it to find a job full stop and to find a job you want? Then I'd really love to hear from you. If you're a new grad in particular, or if you're a school leaver in particular, but also if you have either been made redundant or left your job, how tricky was it finding a new one? And does it pay to know someone in this very small country? Is it who you know, not what you know? 0800 80 10 80 is the number to call. Hi, Amy.
0: Hi, good morning, Kerry. How are you?
21: I'm really well, thank you.
0: I graduated in 2023, so I want to acknowledge that's, you know, a few years ago, but it might be helpful, some things that I did might help some other people, so I just wanted to share that.
21: Oh, absolutely, and I think 2023 is perfect.
0: Yeah, cool. So I work in healthcare. I'm a social worker, and I went into my degree sort of with a vision of actually where I wanted to go with that. So I'd sort of mapped out, you know, 5 years from my enrollment of, you know, the starters.
21: Yeah.
0: And you know, when you're going through uni, you know, you do have placements and things, and that is helpful. But what I found actually really supported me through getting employment was working in my sector. I was working as a support worker while I was studying. And then because I'd had that experience alongside my education, when I applied for an internship in healthcare, I think that sort of really supported my application.
21: Yeah.
0: And since then, like since I've graduated, I've not been without work as a result. So I think it was thinking forward, you know, quite a few years and really being certain of my plan. I know that's not helpful for people now who are already, you know, they've already gone through study and they're looking for work now. But, I don't know. It was also, I think the internship was really helpful.
21: Yes.
0: It gave me, like, it was an acknowledgement that it's a supported environment and it just gives you that really important experience when you're first starting. So, yeah, that's what I found helpful. My partner, he's graduating soon. He's finding it really tricky to find work. He's got lots of experience changing his career. But, yeah, I can see how difficult it is.
21: Right now, I can imagine it would be really tough trying to find a job with the uncertainty around and no company likes uncertainty. When it came to the internship for your job, I'm sorry, there was a few dropouts, but were the internships advertised or did you go looking for them yourself? I wasn't quite clear.
0: I went looking.
21: Yeah,
0: I went looking for them. I did a lot of research, you know, by first and second year. It's like, okay, if I want to do healthcare as a social worker, so what do I need to do to get into this role? So I looked up, you know, different companies and different organisations, and I went on to job-seeking websites and looked at the different roles and got an understanding of what actually is out there. And then I looked at, like, the experience required, and then I sort of mapped backwards from there, okay, well, how do I get that experience?
21: Brilliant.
0: Are there internships? Are there, you know, what are the opportunities? And I started from that and worked my way backwards, and it's proven to be quite helpful, I think.
21: Gosh, yes, that's an organised approach. You sound like you were absolutely certain that you knew what you wanted to do.
0: Yeah. And I think that helps. I think you're going into, say, like with local health or trades, you know, it's I mean, I don't want to speak for other qualifications, but I think when you're going into a qualification where you're not too sure what that's going to turn into, and you're sort of just learning about your interests, and that's great. But I think that then you've also got to map everything out at the same time or afterwards, and then that could be where it could get difficult, I'm guessing, maybe.
21: And did the internship help you reconcile your hopes and desires for your chosen profession with the reality of it?
0: Yeah, definitely. I'm really glad that I did it because it's a massive shock to the system. You know, it was all good and well sitting in class and talking about things in an ideal world, and it's got reality.
21: Yeah.
0: And so to be in an environment where supported, it's sort of just adjusting to that, and learning is actually held and valued and supported, helped me to, I guess, refine my skills and better my skills and abilities so that when I did apply for other jobs in my sector, I could feel very confident in my interviews and actually say that I can apply these things. So, yeah, absolutely would recommend an internship. But you've got to sort of think back before an internship, like how are you gonna set yourself as, you know, in terms of the other applicants, what's going to make you a unique applicant, because you're all students, right?
21: Yeah.
0: So how can you add a little bit more value to your application? I think really it's you've got to get out there and get involved and sort of get into it somehow, even if it's just, you know, just a little bit, a few hours every week, volunteering. That was another thing I did, volunteering and social services. So, yeah.
21: Good on you, Amy. Goodness. I'd hire you on the spot for anything you wanted to do. News Talk ZB, it is 10:16.
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21: News Talk said me, good morning, Kerry. When it came to a new job with an amazing company and competitor, it was knowing someone in that company that I'd worked with before who knew my passion and work ethic. The interview was basically a formality. I got the job. 3 years later, loving what I do and the value I bring. Now I'm recommending someone I know for a possible role. I strongly believe it's not what you know, but who you know. Thank you for that. Hi, Peter.
26: Good morning, Kerry. How are you?
21: Good, thank you.
26: Regarding getting a job, what I've always told young people in particular is there's nothing better than going and knocking on some doors. Now, I know it's a big thing to do. There's a scary element in it. But rather than being one of thousands of applications an employer receives, by knocking on the door, you're showing you've got some get up and go. So I think it makes a huge difference. Employers will employ principally on attitude, and if you seem to have some get up and go and some initiative, it'll make a huge difference and you'll often get to the front of the queue.
21: Our young ones struggle to make phone calls now, far less knock on doors and say, hi, I'm who you
26: need.
21: Absolutely,
26: absolutely. But, you know, at the end of the day, we can sit at home and make excuses and say, oh, well, we'll wait till after the election or and now's not the right time, but now's the absolute right time. If you want something, go for it now. Put your best foot forward. You know, perhaps get a mentor. Speak to someone in the family or a friend and get some support and work out a strategy. Have a look at what employers you'd like to work for and also don't expect to start at the top. Once you get your foot in the door and you get a job with an employer, there are a world of opportunities and you show your employer that you can turn up on time, you can take instruction, and it's a pathway to a great career.
21: Even now?
26: Absolutely. Now's the best time, because others are saying, like I've heard perhaps you say or someone else, now's not the right time.
21: Yeah.
26: Well, now's the absolute right time. If you say, I'm going to wait, you're just making excuses for yourself.
21: Well, it's
26: and
21: true.
26: Also, it takes some persistence.
21: Yeah.
26: You know, you mightn't get anywhere. It's like a sales call. You mightn't get anywhere the first time you meet someone, but you go back and you go back again. I mean, life's not easy. You've got to make it work for you. And the people that have got the get up and go and the ability to do that will get somewhere in life, regardless of what the economic situation is.
21: It's true, too, that they might not know that they're looking for you until you show up.
26: Well, that's right. And look, employers, they're busy people. If I have, as an employer, someone coming to the front door and I'm saying, oh, I must run that ad, and they look half decent, well, I'll probably save myself a lot of work and say, I'll give this person a go. I mean, they always say that a large majority of vacancies are never advertised. They're, you know, who you know. And it's the same sort of thing. So it's a numbers game. You go and knock on a dozen doors, I almost guarantee that there'll be something happen out of that. But, yeah, it is. Look, I appreciate it's a difficult hill for particularly young people to climb, but, you know, get some support in doing it. Get a mentor, as I say. Just get someone who can help you and encourage you and almost hold your hand. And maybe that's something some of these government-sponsored, employment organisations can do to help young people. Because I don't hear any of that happening. I hear, you know, they'll get together and write CV, help you write a vanilla CV, but are they actually saying, hey, here's an option. Let me help you, execute it.
21: Interesting. Okay, Peter, thank you very much for that. I'd love to hear from employers as well. Have you ever hired someone that you didn't know you needed, but you just encountered them because they came to your door or you met them through a social event or through work and they made themselves a job, basically? I imagine for the employer it's pretty tough as well when there are hundreds and hundreds and hundreds and hundreds of CVs coming in. How on earth do you decide who's going to make the shortlist? What are the standout CVs for you? Is anyone hiring at the moment? If the right person came along, would you create a role for them? 0800 80 10 80 is the number to call. News Talk ZB 1024.
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6: The rudest place names in England were announced last week. You'll be delighted to know. I'll let you know what they were. They all come from old, you know, how England's such a bastard of a language it takes. It has many fathers, does the English language. And it all comes from perfectly legitimate words from the Norse or from the German or from the historical words for, you know, some of the regional dialects. So they're all quite legitimate, but they're way worse than the one I think is hilarious, which is Beaver Road. Every time I go down State Highway 1, Snigger. I'm 9 years old all of a sudden. Snigger. Way worse than Beaver Road. I'll tell you about them after 11 if you wish. I'll give you fair warning in case you don't find words that derive from the Old Norse. Hilarious. John Mayer's heading to the Sphere in Las Vegas next year for a run of shows in April of next year. He'll perform a special run with three distinct sets, solo, with a full band, and with his blues rock trio. Whiskey, Whiskey, Whiskey will take us through to 11.
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7: Newstalk ZB. Ooh, love Glenn, says one. Steve, good morning to you. You've just pulled over so we can talk to you. Thank you.
8: Hey, Kerry, how are you?
7: Good. And you're good. At Great Pack in...
8: Great Pack in Taupo, yes.
7: Right. Yeah. What does that do?
8: We manufacture paper bags. We're the only New Zealand manufacturer of paper bags.
7: Oh, I think I've talked to you before, haven't I?
8: You have.
7: I have. That's right. Mm-hmm. Okay. And how many people do you employ?
8: 45.
7: Okay. That's quite a big company.
8: Yeah.
7: Do they stay?
8: We employ 45. We've got about, there's about 60% who are on visas and the rest are Kiwis. However, we've gone through probably in the last 7 years about 140 Kiwis. The staff turnover is just ridiculous because I don't know why. We get a lot from MSD. We try work with MSD. We are now working with the prisons, so we're getting a couple of the prison guys in who work exceptionally well. They're excellent. I must say there's a guy we've got. He's fantastic. He was on a 20-year stint. He's on 18 years at the moment, but now he's working with us, and he's phenomenal. But he just said he made some mess ups when he was a kid, and he's paid his price, and he loves working, he loves the job, he loves the people. I don't know what it is, but the young ones come in, they start well, and then they just fall off the bandwagon. We've got one guy who started with us 5 years ago. He started as a belt packer. He's from MSD. He's now our store manager.
7: Wow.
8: So he handles all our dispatch. And then we have another guy who started as a belt packer. He's now warehouse manager. And we've got one other guy who's now does our operations. He does all our ISO audits, our FSC audits, SEDEX. He does all the audits. He does all the human resources. He's like general manager of operations. So he handles all that. And he started as a belt packer in 2019. And the thing is, as well, is that there are a lot of the Kiwis that don't know how to save money. So we try and guide them on how to save their wages, but they just spend up large, smokes, booze, whereby a lot of the foreign guys who are working with us who are on visas, they just they all have to pay rent, they all have to eat, but I don't know why they just can save their money, whereby the Kiwis just, I don't know what it is, I'm not knocking, we've got a lot of good Kiwis, we've had a lot of good people through, but they just don't have that drive. They just don't want to, they just don't want to work. I mean, I'm 60, and I was unloading a container this morning by hand, and all these young guys are just standing around with their fingers up their hoo-ha's, and I'm the one doing all the work, and they're just standing around like, you know, unpack the container, guys. It's just what it's just I don't know why they just don't have the drive. I heard earlier that this guy was emailing. I will never ever take an email. I need to see a person in person. If someone's got the heart and the charisma and the passion to walk to me and say, "Can you give me a job? This is my CV." I don't even look at the CV. I don't want to look at the CV because I can gauge that person. If that person's got enough mana to come and see me and say, "Can I get a job?" Bingo, no problem. I'll try you out. Why not? You know.
7: And the guys from the prisons, It's their attitude that's impressing you, that they're willing to learn, they're willing to work.
8: It's absolutely amazing. And the one guy's 48 and the other guy's 60.
7: Yeah.
8: And it's phenomenal. These two guys are the most gentlest, most respectful, and they're both Maori guys. Mm. They're both, and one guy's full of tats, and they're the most gentlest, most respectful. I don't ask them what they what they've done or whatever. But you know, they're just phenomenal guys. You know, I went in yesterday. I introduced myself to one guy who's because I'm not in the factory all the time. You know, he told me he was from a prison. And I said, wow, it's absolutely amazing. And, you know, he's full on into Christianity, which is fantastic. It's lovely for him. And I mean, what a change, you know, and compared to the young guys that come through, we've had a guy came in. I mean, he drove our forklift through the fence. You know, I told him he smashed my car with the forklift. He drove the forklift through the fence. Then he got released up as he was on a 90-day trial. And then his mother tried to take us to the lawyers, and but this is the attitude. He came straight from MSD. Absolute. He was a great guy, great kid. I thought he was a lot of potential. He spoke, he walked the walk, but he didn't talk the talk. You know, if I've got that terminology the right way.
7: I know what you mean. Thank you very much. Interesting to hear from the employer's perspective. Thank you, Steve. News Talk ZB, Kerry, my graduate son, data science. 120 plus applications in 8 months, printed his CV, dressed up and went door knocking, landed his dream job at an employer he had previously applied to and never heard back from. Never give up, says Dave. Thank you for that.
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17: With Your Ride, New Zealand's number one taxi app, download Your Ride today. Health New Zealand has released its first national serious adverse event report, detailing 440 events, just over 6 for every 10,000 discharges and 59 patient deaths. Events have stayed stable since 2023. Physician associates are now officially regulated health professionals who need to apply for registration by November. They work under doctor's supervision with powers including giving advice, diagnosis and treatment, and performing minor procedures. The Greater Wellington Regional Council has filed charges against Wellington's Tiaki Wai Water Company and the City Council, accusing it of unlawful wastewater discharges from Moa Point. Britain's Prime Minister says they have strong indications that Iran was involved in a suspected plot against a UK airbase that US forces used to strike Iran. A call for urgent reform after the Film Commission's announced it's cutting its annual core funding, until now giving more than $1 million to players in the screen industry. Supply chain costs keep the warehouse out of the supermarket race. Find out why. Read more at nzherald.co.nz. Back to Kerry Woodham.
7: Thank you very much, Malcolm. Kareem, good morning.
18: Good morning, Kerry. Thank you for taking my call. For a start, I absolutely disagree with the last caller. Kiwis are not a hard worker. If you don't like Kiwis, get out of the boat. Get out of the boat. You can't judge people. You can't hire people based on their gender or nationality where they're from. I'm in the hospitality business. I hired and fired for the last 25 years. I've been in this industry. I've been in charge for the last 20. I got my own business for the last 10.
7: Yeah.
18: I have lovely people from all walk of life. In the moment, I got 17 people in the payroll. And I got from, sometimes I can be multinational. Sometimes I end up more girls than boys. Sometimes I end up more boys than girls. We never hire people based on what they look like or what their gender or what they are. Not interested. But I will say, if the people thinking out there how hard it is to find a job, for me to own my own business, I got 17th in the payroll, it is hard for me to find a good employee. It is always room for a fantastic employee in the book. I'm looking for a superstar in the moment, one now to come and take the job. It is never like that. But I got a couple of things to add on. The things like, I got a cafe in a local cafe, a very, very suburb. I don't know, allowed to say the name or not. Probably a lot of people
7: know
18: my,
7: say the name.
18: A lot of people know my voice, probably know my accent. I own Point Shed Beach Cafe.
7: We're
18: the heart of the community. We love our community. It's a fantastic, it's a privilege, absolutely honour to be a part of this community. We're clicking this month, 10 years to being a part of this community.
7: Yeah.
18: And we love it. What I would like to do, whoever the next government's going to be, I really would like to focus on the young people. They need to work on youth rate. I would love to get a bunch of young people to work for me, but the problem is the costings and everything else are involved. If we get some sort of, say, for example, youth rate for longer hours to pay, yes, we do have a youth rate, but it's not too far from a minimum wage. If we don't get these young people a shot, a chance and training, who will? They need, there's some people, as young people live in the house, they have no expenses, they live with their parents. The government need to help somehow to force these people, bring them to the workforce. In the moment showing is our youth rates, unemployment up the roof. And the next lot's already thinking when they're going to come into power, they're going to bring compulsory union membership. What another piece of like a legislation and more paperwork for us.
7: Mm.
18: The best employees I have, I hired and stuff, yes, in the moment there's a lot of people looking for a job, but it is not hard to get a job. It is not. It just try it. People need to bring the expectation a bit down. If you don't have, it's not a job for you, just work for a bit and find for something better. I have employees work for me in the moment. Their parents don't need short of money, but they send it to learn principle, to learn how to earn money. And it's not, as for me, it's hard to keep customers. It's hard to keep up the good work. It is not, nothing is in life easy. There's nothing as easy to open the door, just printing up money and go home. That's not like that. Never give up. Always keep trying. We all can do better. I can do better. You can do better. We all of us can do better. But I really would like my focus, to be honest, I really would like to put my 2 cents worth it. We need to work on our young people, how we can motivate the young people to get on the door, to get a job. How, once we get them to the job, what is for employees to me to be, how can I train these people to be a better version of themselves?
7: Sure. Sound philosophy, Kareem. No wonder you've been so successful. Thank you very much for your call. News Talk ZB, Kerry, my daughter couldn't get a job at all in Auckland, says Scotty. Took on a 5-month summer job at Franz Josef, then was able to get a 1-year contract at Milford Sound, which led to a full-time job in Queenstown. all her jobs in tourism. She's loving it, says Scotty. Agree with the texter about door knocking. It's how I got my first job after uni. Wanted to work for the wine industry, but in the early 90s, they needed someone who could hit the ground running, not a graduate. Someone said, would I consider turning wine into water, as they knew someone who was starting a bottled water company. This then led me to get a job with Coca-Cola, which really launched my career. But even after that, every single job I've got through me approaching companies rather than waiting for a job ad. Be proactive, capital letters. Show initiative and persuade companies why you specifically want to work for them and what value you can add. Thank you so much, Mia. I appreciate your text.
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7: Right, so Britain's rudest place names were released last week. And a number of poor residents have tried over the years to get the names changed because they don't like living where they live. They love their house and they love their community, but they don't like the name of their road. But historians have said, no, it's too important to keep the place names because it tells a story of what England used to be like. I shall start, well, they gave 35. So I'm going to have to leave out things like Happy Bottom and Fanny Hands Lane. But it's also an etymology lesson. Where did words come from? So if we look at Slut's Hole Lane in Norfolk, that was judged the rudest. But slut actually comes from the word slutch, an old regional word for mud or slush. And it was originally called Slutch Hole Lane because of the muddy, marshy ground. And the typo is considered a spelling error or mishearing by late Victorian census takers or map makers. And it became Slut's Hole. But originally, it was a regional word for mud, slush, or mire. So Slut's Hole has a perfectly legitimate reason for being called that. Butthole Lane and Butthole Road, again, Old English, and a butt, B-U-T-T, is an archery target. So Butthole Lane in Leicestershire dates back to the historical requirements for English archers to practice shooting, and this was the area in which they practiced, so it became known as Butthole Lane. So they're all completely above board, and it's only people's minds. Where are we? Wet Wang, which is a village in East Yorkshire. Hi, I'm Kerry. I live in Wet Wang. That comes from the Old Norse, from when the Vikings were galloping around the world. And that means a field for the trial of a legal action. It's a place of justice. Veitvang, which over time has become Wet Wang. Twat, where did that come from? T-W-A-T-T, that's in Orkney. Twat is another Old Norse word meaning a small parcel of land, a clearing, or a meadow. And that's also whether, if you've got a surname Thwaite, that came from the same Old Norse word meaning a small parcel of land, a clearing, or a meadow. What else can I offer you in this educational Shitterton? That is 1,000 years old and comes from the word meaning a stream combined with a farm or a village. So it means a farm on a stream or a village on a stream, and that's Shitterton. Slag Lane gets its name from the, but you probably knew that, slag is the non-metallic stony leftovers from smelting iron or processing coal. And where are we? Wet Wang, we've got Wet Wang, we've got Twat, we've got slag. And piddle is an Old English or Anglo-Saxon word meaning a marsh, a fen, or a small watercourse, which makes sense, doesn't it? So there we go. I hope you found that interesting and enlightening. And there's a, you know, it's like the former texter that used to think he was insulting me by calling me a mole. Every time, every opener. Ah, yeah, there you go. You right-wing mole, you ugly, fat, stupid mole. On and on. Misspelt every single time. If he'd known his etymology, he would have known it was spelt M-O-L-L, not M-O-L-E. He was not insulting me by calling me a blind, hairless, burrowing creature. He was trying to call me a tart, a whore, a slag. Wrong. Incorrect. Failed. And once I pointed it out, he never texted again. News Talk ZB 0800 80 10 80 is the number to call. It is 11 to 12.
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6: News Talk ZB. Kerry, we've just come back from Pennsylvania. We started at a town called Intercourse, then on to Paradise and stopped for tea at Fertility. Gotta love the Amish. Thank you for that. Thank you so much for the English word derivations. Like you, I love it, language and the history behind them. Perhaps a regular feature on a Friday. No, well, as they come up, absolutely. I thought it was, I wished somebody a happy weekend. Have a fantastic weekend. At 11 o'clock. I thought it was Friday. Tomorrow. I mean, I thought it was Friday today and the weekend was tomorrow. Never mind, it's tomorrow and that'll be fine. That'll come soon enough. My Thai friend giggles every time she drives through Kirikiri. In Thailand, it means something quite different. Thank you for that. Kerry, I worked as an employment consultant, says Ken, a few years ago. And those days, if you just sat in bed with your jammers on your phone, applying for jobs on Seek, you'd be lucky to get a response, 1 in 100. The advice we always gave is to go door knocking, cold calling. Your chances become 1 in 20 that you'll get an interview, says Ken. So that old fashioned thing of door knocking still stands. You might roll your eyes and think, oh, that's just the old folks going on. No, apparently, according to grads who've done it and employers who've answered the door to the knock, it does in fact work, or can in fact work. Kerry, as a mother, I've been disappointed in the number of employers who don't contact or update applicants. Currently, as a recent employer, I was overwhelmed with hundreds of applications, 70 to 80% from overseas wanting sponsorship, despite the ad saying they must be in New Zealand. Many young people's CVs and covering letters didn't line up with the kind of work we're advertising. That is, excited to work in fashion, wanting to continue my career in hospitality, whereas the role we were advertising is a non-customer-facing warehouse role. Then the systems are difficult to navigate, so I can't tell what notifications have and haven't been sent.

Thank you for taking part. Thank you to those of you who took the time to call. And to leave us for Thursday, not Friday, Helen has Foo Fighters. Foo Fighters are opening for AC/DC, joining the rock legends for a rescheduled New Jersey show. Dave Grohl says supporting AC/DC is a career bucket list moment and admitted he's just as excited to watch the band as he is to perform. Have a fantastic afternoon. Learn to Fly will take us through to the news at midday.

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3: It's 12 o'clock, I'm Malcolm Jordan. Wellington City Council says it anticipated legal action from the Regional Council over the failures at Moa Point. The Greater Wellington Council has filed charges against Te Aki Wai Water Company and the City Council, alleging unlawful wastewater discharges. Michael Segal reports.
4: The charges relate to outflows during an upgrade last spring and summer, and since the plant collapsed in February during extreme weather, dumping waste into the sea. The City Council says it acknowledges the seriousness and impact of the failures. It says it's cooperated fully with investigations and will engage constructively through the court process.
3: Labor says it will go after dodgy gyms, stores and car sellers if it forms a government. It would ban so-called junk car insurance with many exclusions for things like paint jobs and breakdowns. It would require gym subscriptions to be as easily cancelled as signing up. Spokesperson Arena Williams says it'll help smaller gyms compete.
5: We're getting them onto the effective and competitive footing that they need to be on with some of those bigger companies who are able to charge a lower price to get people in the door. But then when you try to leave, you might be locked in for 3 months.
3: And National says it'll trial making trans-Tasman travel more seamless if re-elected by fully digitalising airport processes so people needn't show passports. Eligible travellers between Australia and New Zealand could pass through gates with facial recognition. Tourism spokesperson Louise Upston says it'd be key for co-hosting the 2028 Men's T20 Cricket World Cup.
6: We are expecting a surge in that cross-border travel with Kiwis and Australians. So our objective is to introduce the trial prior.
3: A man's been charged with murder after a woman's death in Christchurch's Edgware yesterday, now named as Sarah Megan Brown. A 51-year-old taken into custody from the scene has been remanded in custody to reappear in 2 weeks. And homicide investigations continue on the west coast into 2 deaths at properties about 30 minutes apart near Reefton. Police say they're not looking for anyone else over the fatalities at Rahu Saddle and Mai Mai Road. Proposals to strip heritage protections at 4 Wellington sites. RMA Reform Minister Chris Bishop is reportedly removing protections for Karori Tunnel, Kelburn Viaduct and an old oil storage tank and loosening them at Courtney Place. Lachlan Rennie has more.
7: Bishop's changes will amend the Wellington City Council's district plan and will also allow construction of buildings up to 42 metres high in the central city's heritage precinct. Analysis from the Ministry for Cities, Environment, Regions and Transport suggests the changes could allow up to 550 new apartments to be developed in the area.
3: A freight train is back on the move in Auckland after breaking down on the east-west line this morning. AT says one train was cancelled with delays as regular schedules catch up. Sporting journalism veteran, broadcaster and author Phil Gifford has died aged 79. He rose to fame with his Loose Head Len persona in the 1970s and worked for publications and radio stations across the decades, including News Talk ZB. Dame Valerie Adams became close with Gifford and his wife while writing her book with him. She says she spoke with him last week.
8: It was tough to see him, but also so comforting because it was almost like he was back in his element talking about the rugby and what was happening with the All Blacks in South Africa and everything else.
9: The News Talk ZB Sport. High-profile support for New Zealand's provincial rugby competition as its future comes under the national body's financial microscope. All Blacks coach Dave Rennie's advocating for the NPC as NZR reviews their men's competitions in the wake of a forecasted $66 million loss over the next 5 years. Rennie says compared to the superstructure, the provincial offering is literally part of the country's sporting fabric.
10: A lot of your players don't get to represent one team. They're scattered a bit, whereas they get a chance on the weekend to go down and watch players whose fathers and grandfathers wore the jersey.
9: NBC coverage with NZ Safety Blackwoods, power tools, welding, abrasives and more. The AMBL basketball schedulers are the latest party to irritate Breakers coach Gordon Herbert. He's already established himself as someone prepared to speak his mind when the microphones are live. Herbert effectively called out Breakers management last week for not providing sufficient support for guard Parker Jackson Cartwright. Now he's addressed the Breakers facing a five-game stretch on the road before their next appearance in Auckland on October 30.
11: I'm not sure how they do the schedule. I don't think it's good for basketball when the schedule's like this for different teams when they don't see their team play for a month.
9: The Breakers also have five consecutive home games. Well, they have five consecutive home games across January and February. All Whites football captain Chris Woods remained coy on what his side have learned 3 months on from their World Cup group stage exit. The veteran strikers joined the side in Japan for the first time since, ahead of a fixture tonight against Panama. A view's ongoing, which will decide the fate of coach Darren Baisley, who is off contract in December. Wood says the feedback is confidential for now.
12: It's never going to be perfect. We made the decisions that I thought was right, but you can never make all the right decisions. And unfortunately, you have to counteract other teams making good decisions at the same time.
9: I'm Dean McLaughlin. That's Newstalk ZB News and Sport with My Food Bag. One less thing to think about, dinner's sorted. It's 12:05. Matt Heath and Tyler Adams are next.
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13: The union representing senior doctors and dentists in New Zealand says a record 1.4 million patients turned up at ED last year. Sarah Dalton, the Association of Salaried Medical Specialists.
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15: WeatherWatch 24/7 at the Met Service National Forecast. For Northland, Auckland and Coromandel, cloudy periods and isolated showers. Bay of Plenty, Taupo, Gisborne, Hawke's Bay and Wairarapa, mainly fine, but some evening cloud and the odd shower about the ranges. Waikato to Wellington, including Tomananui and Taihape, also Bullitt, Grey and Westland, fine spells with one or two light showers about the ranges. Nelson and Marlborough, fine. Canterbury, increasing high cloud. Otago and mainland Southland, cloudy. Fiordland and Stewart Island, periods of rain, heavy at times in Fiordland, and it's a partly cloudy day for the Chatham Islands.
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16: 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Welcome into Thursday's show. 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
3: 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Looking forward to 4 hours of chatting today on the afternoons here in ZB. 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
3: 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But then they were also talking about how they bring in new hosts from time to time. And look, Tyler, this is what they had to had to say. 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
16: Okay.
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17: They've also innovated. If you remember, they had for a time Simon Barnett in the afternoons with, I think, Phil Gifford as his co-host. He brought in Matt Heath, you know, who was part of the Matt and Jerry, you know, Jeremy Wells, quite anarchic, quite out there on Radio Hauraki. Yeah. They toned it down a bit. He's got a co-host, Tyler Adams, and, you know, a perfectly serviceable afternoon that's quite engaging to listen to. Yeah. So RNZ's live listening audience has declined.
3: I love that.
16: Wow!
3: I want that to be our show tagline. I want that to be on billboards and T-shirts.
17: A perfectly serviceable afternoon that's quite engaging to listen to.
16: That is high praise. That is, you know, that is
3: perfectly serviceable.
18: This should be all our, in radio you call it imaging, which always confused me when I start on radio. Why is audio imaging? You'd think it'd be images.
16: Yes.
18: But there's audio imaging. And I think that should be it. Listen to this.
19: Matt Heath and Tyler Adams.
17: A perfectly serviceable afternoon that's quite engaging to listen to.
19: Matt Heath and Tyler Adams.
16: Get it out there. Get it out there right now. Will Mazey, our boss, get that into the system. Get it up on the billboards. Matt Heath and Tyler Adams afternoons. Perfectly serviceable.
19: Matt Heath and Tyler Adams.
17: A perfectly serviceable afternoon that's quite engaging to listen to.
18: Matt Heath and Tyler Adams. Tyler, do you think we've got a perfectly serviceable 4 hours of radio in us now?
16: I think we do, actually. You know, we owe it to Media Watch and to the good people of New Zealand, and we're going to provide you that.
18: And we'll get those T-shirts printed up as well.
16: Absolutely. And it's going to be slightly engaging. Don't worry about that.
18: Perfectly serviceable. Let's go.
16: Yeah, good. Right, let's get into it. After 1 o'clock, what is the point of having passports between New Zealand and Australia? National is promising to trial what they call seamless trans-Tasman travel. This is before the 2028 T20 World Cup, allowing New Zealanders and Australian passport holders to use digital credentials, smartphones and biometric technology instead of presenting a physical passport at the airport. Travellers would still complete all the customs, immigration, biosecurity requirements, but National says the system should speed up airport journeys quite considerably. Australia, being New Zealand's biggest visitor market, accounting for 1.52 million arrivals in 2025 and 4.2 billion in visitor spending in the year to March 2026.
18: Yeah, I say get rid of passports between New Zealand and Australia altogether. Just get rid of them. How good of tourists who have landed in Aussie from other parts of the world with all their cash, they could just throw on a trip to Queenstown on top of Queensland without even thinking about it. Like it's the same country, and most of them don't know that New Zealand is a different country anyway.
16: That's right.
18: A lot of them are quite surprised when they go, oh, we're going to go to Sydney, then we'll go to Queenstown, and then we'll go to Rotorua, and then we'll head back to Melbourne.
16: We're just one big collective.
18: And then they're like, what, we're going to another country? That's complicated.
16: Yeah.
18: So just get rid of it, right? Lower the friction. Make it as easy as possible to get tourists into New Zealand. You know, Australia's advertised for them. They've come to Australia. Make it as easy to get tourists in to New Zealand. Fleece them, smack their butts and send them on their way.
16: It seems like a good campaign right there.
18: Yeah.
16: What do you say? 0800 80 1080.
18: Why do we need passports between Australia and New Zealand?
16: It's a great question.
18: We've got all those, got all the facial recognition technology and all that kind of stuff.
16: Yep.
18: Yeah.
16: Bring it on. 0800 80 1080. What do you say, though? What is the point of having passports between here and Australia? Do you see any fishhooks with this particular trial that National's promising? 9292 is the text number.
19: Matt Heath and Tyler Adams.
17: A perfectly serviceable afternoon that's quite engaging to listen to.
19: Matt Heath and Tyler Adams.
16: Perfectly said. It is 11 past 12.
19: The Hour. Politics.
16: And back with us is our senior political correspondent, Barry Soper. G'day, Barry. Good to have you back.
20: Good afternoon, guys. Good to be here. I've got to say, though, it's with a tinge of sadness, isn't it, that one of your former hosts on this very program, Phil Gifford, passed away. And, Phil and I over the years have had a lot of fun on air together. We're both old codgers when it comes to radio. So, he was a remarkable storyteller, a lot of fun, and he'll be sorely missed.
18: Yeah, one of the great rugby writers and of course, part of the show. And Tyler, you worked with him on this very show.
16: Yes.
18: For a number of years, and I understand you've got a little tribute that you want to share with the audience a bit later on.
16: Little tribute after 1 o'clock. But as you say, Barry, one of our greatest raconteurs, oodles of fun, and just a larger-than-life character, wasn't he?
20: No, he most certainly was. And, I always remember him standing up at Radio Awards. I think he got the award for an outstanding contribution to radio not too long ago. And, his speech was, like Phil, always quite entertaining.
16: Yes.
20: And delivered in that very Kiwi way, which I think was the hallmark of Phil Gifford.
16: Yeah, absolutely. Great man. And a wee tribute first. Phil, after 1 o'clock, let's have a chat about politics, Barry. And Labor's unveiled a new plan to protect consumers from hidden fees and pesky subscriptions.
20: Yeah, I find this curious because, you know, having lived quite a long time, I've never really worried terribly about, like, extended warranties is one of the areas that they want to have a look at. Well, you know, you've got to take it out and know what it covers. And if you do look at it, and Labor's absolutely right on this, that extended warranties for cars, for example, it covers bugger all. So why would you want to pay more money to say, look, we'll cover a warranty for 5 years? When you look at the small print, I think, you know, we should be able to do that ourselves without a fair go law, which is what they're calling it. But nevertheless, they're looking at things like gym subscriptions. And I've got to say, I've never found it hard cancelling a subscription when it comes to a gymnasium. I mean, you know, they say it should be as easy as taking one up. Well, I've always found it that way. I don't know what all this is about. But anyway, they say there are a lot of hidden fees. I think one of the areas that does irk a lot of people is when it comes to buying concert tickets and that sort of thing. You know, what are the hidden fees in those? And I think, you know, that is a fair area. But the Consumers Protection Act, which has been quite effective in New Zealand in protecting the consumer, you know, I think it does the job without politicians having another go at it.
18: It's an interesting one, isn't it? If you sign up for a gym, you sit down and they talk you through the contract and you either sign it or don't sign it.
16: Mm.
18: And I've never had any trouble either leaving a gym contract. And also the extended warranty, I mean, this sounds kind of like they think you're a baby law. That can't.
20: It is a bit.
18: Because with the extended warranty, I always say, oh, when they offer it to me, I say, oh, is this product not that good? Why would I need an extended warranty? Can you show me the fridge that doesn't need an extended warranty? Which is kind of an annoying thing to say. But you know the extended warranty is just another way to make money. And, you know, they get commissions on it at the counter, so they're pushing it. But everyone knows that. They've made jokes on The Simpsons about it.
20: We've grown up enough. Yeah, we've grown up enough to make our own minds up when it comes to these sorts of things. But nevertheless, Labor's having another go at it. So this is at least one policy area that shouldn't cost a lot of money, which is a good thing.
18: And National has its eyes on streamlining Trans-Tasman travel, Barry.
20: Yeah, I heard you guys talking about this. And, you know, I don't know. I've never had trouble with a passport because, digitally you put it into a machine these days and walk on through. I mean, I don't think it's that hard. But nevertheless, any ease of travel is a good thing. Like you've said, the tourism market, you know, if they want to pop across to Queenstown for a weekend skiing, then, you don't have to go and look for your passport. You can do it digitally online before you travel. But you've got to be an organized traveler. And look, I forgot an Easter once when I wanted to transit the United States.
18: Yes.
20: And I wasn't allowed to go on the trip. I was ending up in Paris, but wasn't allowed to go because I didn't organise myself enough in advance. So it would, make us a bit more vigilant when it comes to travel, which is not a bad thing.
18: Yeah, although the thing that really delays us, just thinking about this now, is the biosecurity, right?
16: Aye.
18: For the longest time, I don't know, this is probably because I'm coming into New Zealand as a New Zealand passport holder. But scanning's easy, and then you're in the queue for them to ask you if you've got any apples, you know.
16: Yeah.
20: Yes, yeah.
16: Freak out about the bananas and the ham sandwiches. That's probably the thing they need to do to speed up at the most. And Labor's Chris Hipkins, Barry, says the party still doesn't have a date for unveiling its fiscal plan.
20: I don't know whether you heard him being interviewed on Hosking yesterday. He's saying, you know, the plan will be delivered imminently, basically. But what is imminent in the Labor Party language is, I guess, anyone's guess. But, they said the PREFU was the document that they would be able to cost all their policies in relation to that. That's what this fiscal plan is about. They've got the numbers. They've had them now for a few days. You would think they would be able to have them costed by now. They've got a lot of people working on these sorts of things. But I guess we'll just have to wait and see. Providing it's this side of the election, you'd have to say, okay, good, we can make a decision based on whether these policies can be paid for.
18: Well, you'd think that they have a spreadsheet ready to go and they're just waiting for the final digits to put into the spreadsheet.
16: Yeah. Right, yeah.
18: They don't need to start the process from zero after the preview.
16: You'd hope not. Yeah.
20: Yeah, exactly.
16: Mm. Barry, thank you very much. Great to catch up. You have a good afternoon and we'll catch up again soon.
20: You too, guys. Cheers.
16: That is senior political correspondent Barry Soper. Up next, we get the regional wrap with Hannah Feck, and heritage protections are set to be stripped from four key Wellington sites. We'll tell you more about that next. It is 18 past 12.
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16: G'day to you. It is 21 past 12 and it's time for the regional ramp with Hannah Feck. G'day, Hannah.
27: Good afternoon, guys.
16: Nice to see you. So millions of viewers across North America are about to get a look at Christchurch.
27: Exciting stuff, right? The new season of The Amazing Race premieres tonight, with competitors tackling challenges around Christchurch, and is set to air in a couple of weeks' time. Christchurch-born presenter Phil Keown says the show's visited New Zealand several times before, but bringing it to Christchurch was always part of the plan after the quakes.
28: I made a promise that one day when Christchurch was rebuilt and Cantabrians have done an amazing job at rebuilding the city, I would return if I was still hosting the show and we would highlight the city.
27: Keown says the show aims to showcase the experience of each destination while keeping the race at the centre. He says they want to show off the culture in each place, and this season's competitors will be shown rowing down the Avon River in a walker. Christchurch NZ says the international exposure is incredibly exciting, and exposure to such a big audience will be fantastic.
18: He's got one of the greats, hasn't he, New Zealand's American hybrid accents.
16: It's beautiful, isn't it?
18: He's an insane success, isn't he? He's been hosting that show for so long. So started off in New Zealand kids TV, I believe.
16: I think you're right, yeah.
18: Somehow transitioned that into, I mean, how many years has, you know, Phil Kogan been doing that show?
16: Yeah, is that the 30th season? Is that right?
27: You'd love to know.
18: And, he's won like so many Grammys.
16: You've met him, haven't you?
18: Yeah.
16: Lovely guy?
18: Lovely guy.
16: He seems lovely. Salt of the earth sort of character.
18: Phil Kogan.
16: Yeah.
18: Good man.
16: What a legend. To Wellington, and heritage protections are set to be stripped from four key Wellington sites, Hannah.
27: The government is pushing ahead with removing the protections on the Karori Tunnel, Kelburn Viaduct and an old oil storage tank. It's also easing restrictions for the Courtney Place Heritage Area. The changes will amend the Wellington City Council's district plan. It'll also allow the building construction for buildings up to 42 metres high in the Central City's Heritage Precinct. Analysis from the Ministry for Cities, Environment, Regions and Transport suggests the changes could allow up to 550 new apartments to be developed in the area.
16: Very interesting. And finally, election candidates will be going head-to-head in Auckland.
27: Yes, candidates have been going head-to-head in a spin-off debate in the closely watched electorate of Mount Albert. Labour's Helen White faced off against National's Melissa Lee, Opportunity leader Kulei Wong, the Greens' Ricardo Menendez-March, ACT's Alex Price, and the New Zealand First Sheldon Eden Waititi. Newstalk ZB has been speaking to locals who turned out to watch the debate on what issues they were most concerned about.
1: A society that can't provide a path to gainful employment for the vast majority of its young people. It's not really a good society.
4: We don't seem to be dealing with our climate change and mentioning it whatsoever, in fact even pulling out of our climate change policies.
5: If people have stable housing, then mental health gets better. How we move around our city, that gets better too.
27: And across town, Auckland Central candidates have been addressing an election debate on Auckland's Kay Road. The debate features Greens co-leader Chloe Swarbrick, Labour's Nay Chi Chen and others. But National's Candice Kinser wasn't able to make it due to other commitments. People Newstalk ZB spoke to say they were happy to see homelessness, small business issues, taxes, LGBT issues and treaty issues addressed.
6: The general vibe from tonight, I think, shows that they want fundamental change on Karangahape Road.
7: Everybody had brought their passion. I reckon Chloe, she always comes through for Karangahape.
8: This is something I'm still honestly fairly new at, so just being able to come tonight and understand every party, it was something I really appreciated.
27: In Epsom, ACT leader David Seymour's also been debating National's Paul Goldsmith and Labour's Camilla Balich with poverty, antisocial behaviour and the government's move on orders, law change being major talking points.
18: Mm. I was just looking at this old oil storage tank that was a heritage site from the 1920s.
16: Not good.
18: Do you know what it looks like?
16: What?
18: An old oil storage tank.
16: Funny that. Yeah. Funny that.
18: From the 1920s. I reckon, you know, I don't know a lot about it. I'm not sure, you know, what else is going around, but I'm saying that we can probably do without that old oil storage tank.
16: Not much of a story to tell
18: yeah.
16: there.
18: Yeah, yeah. Just a tank. Can't see a lot of people getting selfies in front of that, tourists coming to see it or anything.
16: Yeah. It's had a good run.
18: Yeah.
16: Time to get rid of it. Hannah, thank you very much. Nice to see you. Have a good afternoon.
27: Thanks, guys.
16: That is Hannah Feck with your regional wrap. Coming up next, we'll get to some of your feedback coming through on 9292. It's 26 past 12.
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16: Very good afternoon. It is 28 past 12, just before we get to headlines with Raylene. Plenty of feedback coming through.
18: So after one, we're talking about National promising to trial more streamlined travel between New Zealand and Australia. So basically making eligible passport holders would not have to show their passports getting through. It's kind of more complicated than that. But this teacher says border security should be increased, not lowered. We have all kinds of scum wandering over our border. Is that a bot? No one can wander over our border.
16: That's right. You try it's a long way to wander.
18: You try wandering over our border.
16: It's a big swim.
18: You'll be underwater pretty quickly.
16: Yeah.
18: One of the great advantages our country have, and disadvantages in some ways, but is that we're girded by sea.
16: Yes.
18: As is Australia, girded by sea.
16: Yep.
18: And so if they're girded by sea and we're girded by sea and they're doing a good job of screening the people that come into Australia, we're doing a good job of streaming the people that come into New Zealand. And I know this isn't exactly what National is suggesting, but it seems like we should make it pretty easy to go between the two countries such that we can fleece tourists in New Zealand that have decided to go to Australia.
16: We're on an even keel when it comes to that, are we not?
18: This texter does not agree, saying, why would we want more tourists? They do more damage than good. Well, I think wasn't total tourist spending, it's quite huge, right? Doesn't it bring in like, I'll look this up, but I think it's 5% of the economy.
16: That wouldn't surprise me.
18: 5% of GDP. It might be an $18 billion business.
16: Yeah.
18: International tourism.
16: Because the only number I've got here is $4.2 billion in 1 year. That's just from the Aussies. So then you put everybody else on top of that.
18: Yeah, right.
16: Mm.
18: So they do that good. I mean, they do have a cost. We go tourists come into the country, and it's not all profit.
16: Yeah.
18: I mean, you look what they do in Queenstown. They use the amenities, and you've got these ratepayers that are covering over a million people. You've got 30,000 ratepayers covering over what a million people do. So there isn't a no cost thing for tourists. But anytime you can get someone to come over from overseas into your country with their money, and then you take a lot of that money off them. That's generally good. It's an export.
16: Yep, fleece them. But what do you say? We're having that chat after 1 o'clock, 0800 80 10 80, or tell us what you think right now, 9292. What is the point of having passports between us and Australia? Time for headlines with Raylene.
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1: Wellington City Council says it anticipated the Regional Council taking legal action over the major failures at Moore Point, in which waste flowed freely into coastal waters. It says it'll engage constructively through the court process, with charges filed today alleging unlawful wastewater discharges. A woman killed at a Christchurch flat yesterday has been named as Sarah Megan Brown. A 52-year-old man's appeared in court charged with murder. National says it'll make Trans-Tasman travel more seamless if re-elected and is promising to trial digitalising airport processes between Australia and New Zealand before we co-host the 2028 Men's T20 Cricket World Cup. The entry fee for non-locals and over-16s to visit the famed Hamilton Gardens is rising today to $27.50. A man's in court today accused of zooming off in a stolen forklift in South Auckland about 5 this morning, arrested after its tyres were spiked. Education, health, tax, housing. Compare every major party policy so far with the Herald's Election 2026 policy grid. You can see the full interactive at nzherald.co.nz. Back to Matt Heath and Tyler Adams.
16: Thank you very much, Raylene. Just before we get to Jess Davidson, who is standing by, plenty more of your feedback coming through. This text says, "G'day guys. Are you saying I don't need to show my British passport if I go to Oz? How about people from Southeast Asia who have visas to be in New Zealand? Doesn't seem that fair just to allow Aussies over here and vice versa into Aussie." That's from Steve.
18: Yeah, I mean, that primarily, it's an interesting one, isn't it? Because it's being based around the T20 World Cup that we're co-hosting.
16: Mm.
18: So it does seem if someone has come to Australia to watch games, then we should make it as easy as possible for them to come to New Zealand to watch games, wherever they've come to from to do it.
16: Yeah.
18: I just think, you know, Australia and New Zealand, we're pretty similar. We've got pretty similar values.
16: Yep.
18: Our borders are pretty tight.
16: Aye.
18: Very, very tight. Mm. So once you've got through and done everything you need to get into Australia, why shouldn't you be able to get into New Zealand?
16: It's just a stepping stone, right? Because we've already got a lot of deals with Australia that we don't have with anybody else. I mean, for example, any Kiwi can go over there. You don't need a working visa to find a job. You can find a job and vice versa. Aussies can do that here. So this is just a natural progression of that, isn't it?
18: Brutally grill anyone that's coming from anywhere else.
16: Mm.
18: You know, absolutely have a go at them.
16: Mm-hmm.
18: Scan them up and down.
16: That's right. Our own Gestapo at the security for anybody else who's not Aussie.
18: Yeah.
16: Yeah.
18: Well, not Aussie. That's not what we're saying. Mm. But hasn't been through Australian or New Zealand customs.
16: Yeah.
18: Anyway, we'll talk about that after one.
16: 0800 80 1080 is the number to call then. Right now, though, it is 24 to 1.
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16: And back with us, Jess Davidson for thecountry.co.nz. G'day, Jess.
5: Afternoon, team. As long as we grill them as harshly as customs do at places like LAX, because that is terrifying going through there.
18: Mm. Yeah.
5: You feel like a criminal as soon as you land, pretty much.
18: You get called sir and madam so much. Stand back, sir.
16: Mm.
18: Stand back, sir.
16: There's no mucking around at LAX.
18: Come this way, sir. Not there, sir. Sir.
5: Yeah.
18: You stay there, sir. That guy's got a hand on the Glock.
16: If you're looking for a smile, you won't find it at LAX.
18: Yeah. So it is quite different if you arrive from, I think, where in New Zealand lands in LAX. It's got that low ceiling customs.
16: Mm.
18: It's aggressive.
16: It is.
18: Yeah.
5: Yeah.
18: Ma'am.
5: It's terrifying. And if you smile at them, they think that you're up to something or on something, pretty much.
16: That's going
5: to
16: get you frisky.
18: See, the thing is for me, though, because I'm a huge Los Angeles Dodgers fan, right? So I'll often be walking through customs into America wearing LA Dodgers gear. And so I get treated very well.
16: Right.
18: It's normally a conversation about Shohei Ohtani or something at the with the customs guy.
16: That's a good hack.
18: Yeah.
16: That is a good hack right there.
5: Right. I'll remember that.
18: Meanwhile, I'm smuggling just an insane amount of rare reptile eggs in my person.
16: It's profitable, though, for you.
18: Kiwi photographer captures the dark side of nature and is going viral, Jess.
5: Yeah. Now, if you're a bit squeamish or you're an animal lover, then you might want to walk away for a wee bit because a Manawatu photographer's chance encounter has sent his photo viral worldwide. Now, Brad Hansen was out taking photos one evening back in 2020 on country roads. He's got a focus in particular on the farming sector and the primary sector, and he was looking to photograph some ewes and lambs, so he stopped at a paddock And what he ended up capturing has fascinated people around the globe. He was taking photos of these cute lambs and their mums and heard a massive ruckus going on behind him. He turned around and saw a horse in the paddock with, get this, a lamb in its mouth. And was shaking it around quite violently. He managed to get 5 frames of this incident captured with his camera and posted the resulting photograph on social media. It absolutely took off. On his post alone, he got over 100,000 likes, and it was shared around the world, including tagging a page called Nature is Metal. And he said, "Nature isn't always pretty. Sometimes it's pretty violent." And unfortunately for those who did follow up to ask how the lamb was no more after that. So it's not something that I've ever seen a horse do with a lamb, but certainly I've seen small dogs that aren't trained to stay away from horses' legs or run through a paddock. If you get on the wrong side of a horse, trust me, they'll end you any chance that they can. So if you want to have a look at the picture, it's on the Farmers Weekly website, but A Chance Encounter has really just launched this guy's career. It's now been published in a book.
16: Mm-hmm. It is pretty brutal, and I didn't realise. So what do you reckon happened, Jess, as a horse person? Do you reckon this lammy just got under the legs and said, "Enough of this, I'm going to end you"?
5: Yeah, it was probably pestering around its legs, getting in the way, and the horse just had enough. Mm. You know, that's kind of the risk you take when you put an animal that size in a paddock with small animals. But, that's why you always be wary of the front end and the back end of a horse.
16: Nicely said. Jess, thank you very much. You have a great afternoon.
18: What's your favourite end?
5: My favourite end is the nose when they cross the line first.
18: I prefer the nose.
16: Yeah, most
18: tail.
16: People like the face. Yeah. Jess, go well. We'll see you back here same time tomorrow.
5: See you, team.
16: That is Jess Davidson for thecountry.co.nz. Coming up next, John Weeks is in, and investigators examining a nighttime flight. Say Air New Zealand and the CAA relationship was too cosy for comfort. We'll tell you more about that next, 20 to 1.
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3: Health is one of those areas where you can really churn through and burn through the cash. You are what you eat is not just an old saying, it's science. If we want to keep the status quo and continue funding an ambulance at the bottom of the cliff, then we are going the right way about it.
9: Audrey Young's piece in the Herald yesterday is your one-stop shop on tactical boating. And most importantly, an example by way of Germany. It's a must-read.
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16: 17 to 1 in studio is senior business reporter John Weeks. G'day, John.
13: G'day, guys.
16: So investigators examining a nighttime flight problem says Air New Zealand and the Civil Aviation Authority's relationship was too cosy.
13: Well, yes, they investigated a 2023 incident involving a Q300 turboprop that was flying into Timaru. And the Transport Accident Investigation Commission looked back several years because what happened during this flight is the pilots became fixated on trying to see the runway lights. And then an error happened which led to the aircraft at one point being about 750 metres lower than it should have been, so below its programmed path, a couple of sky towers worth. So they had to correct that, but obviously the fact that it deviated from its program path was problematic. And TAKE looked at it and said, well, some of these problems emerged, or some of the challenges emerged, from the integration of Air Nelson and Mount Cook Airline into New Zealand. That happened earlier, and the Q300 fleet was incorporated into Air New Zealand's fleet, but the investigators said Civil Aviation Authority oversight didn't keep up with that. So for a while, you had different levels of pilot training or different levels of competency, according to TAKE. Obviously, the airline and the other parties involved say that a lot of changes have been made. It's 3 years, and they say a lot of lessons have been learned since that time.
16: That is pretty terrifying. John, thank you very much for that. Have a great afternoon, and we'll catch you back here soon. That's senior business reporter John Weeks. Time to talk entertainment and lifestyle with Mitchell Hagerman. G'day, mates.
14: G'day, guys.
16: So the stars of one of the most critically acclaimed TV shows of all time will hit New Zealand together for the first time next year.
14: Yes, Breaking Bad's Bryan Cranston and Aaron Paul are headed here. They play, obviously, chemistry teacher turned drug baron Walter White and meth cook Jesse Pinkman.
15: Great show.
14: And they'll present a 90-minute double act at the Te Pai Pai Theatre in Auckland, which is the NZICC, on January 28th. Tickets start from $129, and for a low price of $750, you can meet and greet them and have your photo taken with them.
15: Wow. So, I was a friend of mine who works in film and television. He was on a flight with Aaron Paul once, and he said he's never seen someone so punished for selfies.
14: You know, really?
15: He's seen a lot more famous people, but people just love that character.
14: And they seem like pretty down-to-earth guys. You know, they've had this friendship that's blossomed for quite a while now, and they love hanging out together and chatting to fans together.
15: Selling a lot of booze together.
14: Yeah, sinking tequila together. They've got
15: in a bar together now as well. Selling tequila.
14: The tequila brand's called Dos Hombres.
16: Ooh, so smart dudes. But what a great show that will sell out, I am sure. And Jeremy Clarkson is working on an unbelievably ambitious new show to rival The Traitors.
14: Yeah, little information about this yet, but he's obviously just finished filming Clarkson's Farm, and he says he's on the move to make an impressive new project to stand out from all the other shows. He kind of said, we're currently thinking about what we're going to do after Clarkson's Farm, and it's going to have to be something bigger to stand out and protect us from the onslaught from underneath from new media. So that'll be very interesting to see what occurs in that sense, knowing Jeremy Clarkson and what he does.
15: Everyone knows that the Traitors franchise peaked when I was kicked out in episode 5 of season 1 of the New Zealand version.
16: Went downhill very fast after that. You did it to yourself, though.
15: I murdered a lot of people before I got kicked out, though. I took a lot of people down.
14: You just took a risk, and sadly it didn't pay off.
16: Mitch, thanks very much, mate. Have a nice afternoon.
14: You too.
16: See you back here soon. That's Mitchell Hagerman, lifestyle and entertainment reporter for the Herald. Up next, Darcy Watergrave is in, and Warriors feature heavily in the Dally M's. We'll tell you more about that next. It is 13 to 1.
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16: 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G'day, mates.
7: Hello, men.
16: So, Mighty Tortora has fallen. One of the great sports broadcasting legend, Phil Gifford.
7: Dude, horrible passed. Thing to wake up to. Mm. You know, horrible thing. I normally don't get too when someone of notoriety or note even passes. I really liked him. Mm. I got on really well with Phil. I think it was only about 6 weeks ago. I was having a yak. He'd ring up every now and then. No, Darcy, how are you going? I said, I'm good as gold, Phil. He goes, of course you are. Yeah. And if you don't mind. And he'd just start telling me stories. And it was so good. He had so many. And I'll stand by this. He loved sport. But he loved people more than sport.
16: Yeah.
7: And he could tell by the way he wrote and the way he interviewed. It was about te tangata. That's what he was interested in. So 79... Man, he's been around for a long time, like 50 years contributing to the era. That is bonza. What a successor. Also regular radio too. He absolutely dominated the market with Simon Barnett down in Christchurch, and I was down there being a dirty rock jock way back then. And, of course, we ended up broadcasting together right here. So, yeah, sad news, you know. I love going out to Jan and the whole family. Must be hard for them, and to Simon Barnett as well. I'm sure he's feeling this too. So, what a character, what a mighty man, what an icon of sport broadcasting, right?
16: Yeah. Absolute legend.
15: Yeah. And it was the same before because, of course, Tyler, you worked with him for quite some time.
7: Yeah, of course you did,
15: And you've got a couple of words you want to say after one.
16: I do, yes.
7: Please, I'll be listening to that.
16: Good on you, Darcy. Now, the Warriors feature heavily in the Dally M's.
7: Yeah, they did good. The odd thing about the Dally M's is because they've kind of got a cut-off point. It's just regular season. It doesn't go any further.
15: Yeah.
7: So I was looking at it and Andrew Webster gets coach of the year. I'm thinking, well, Justin Holbrook took the Knights from stone cold motherless last to a grand final. Isn't that a bit better? But by the time they judged all this, it only got to seventh. He hadn't managed to be the giant killer yet. So I was like, wow. But look, that's awards ceremony for them. It's all a bit of fun and games.
16: Yeah.
7: And I get that.
15: Webster said that in the interview beforehand, didn't he? He goes, it kind of feels a bit weird because, you know, the guys that are in the finals, you know, the guys whose teams are in the finals, but, you know.
7: But there's no doubt what he's a great man. As far as a coach and what he did for the team and what he's done for the team and what he's done for the public and the Warriors fans.
5: It's the go-to these days. It's still the hottest ticket in town. They're not even playing anymore, you know. They could probably sell it out next week just to see these guys accept their award.
15: His speech was great.
16: I need to go over and listen to that.
15: Just, you know, honouring the right people and being the typical genius, humble guy that he is.
5: Which he is. He's a good human being, and we're looking for more, but I'm not going to say anything about anyone's here.
16: No, don't do it,
5: as
16: Darcy.
5: As I said, it's
16: he's
5: retrospective,
16: great man.
5: That comment. Yep. That was our year. Yeah. It was close, but it wasn't quite. So good on him. Also, the players, Aaron Clark, managed to pick himself up a gong as well. He had a sensational year. And a couple of other our blokes, James Fisher-Harris, prop of the year, and Wade Egan, hooker of the year. Aaron Clark picks up that lock of the year. And Tane Tuapiki, do you remember that tackle? He got tackle of the year.
15: Oh, right, yeah.
5: The runaway down the sideline. So he's gone, and suddenly this blister comes from the other side.
16: That was incredible.
15: Just a little fella.
5: Man. And it was Jason Saab he was chasing. Boy's got toe, mate. I think
16: he was twice as big.
5: Yeah, there's no way he's going to. What the? So that was epic. That really was.
16: Yeah. How good. Darcy, thank you very much, mate. Have a great afternoon.
5: Indeed, I shall.
16: We'll see you back here tomorrow for Friday. That is Darcy Watergrave, Sports Talk host. It is 7 minutes to 1.
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6: 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So coming up after 1 o'clock, what's the point of having passports between New Zealand and Australia? National is promising to trial what they call a seamless trans-Tasman travel before the 2028 T20 World Cup, allowing New Zealanders and Australian passport holders to use digital credentials instead of the physical copy.
7: Yeah, so you have to do a bit of admin in this system before you get there. You gotta get on your smartphone, you gotta enter a bunch of stuff and sign it off. So it's not really travelling without a passport as per se. But we're just asking the question, why do we need passports between Australia and New Zealand?
6: Yeah.
7: You know, into Australia and New Zealand, sure. But once you're in the wider Australia-New Zealand ecosystem, go loose.
6: Set the natural next step. Tell us. 0800 80 10 80 is the number to call. 9292 is the text as well. New sport and weather coming up. You're listening to Matt Heath and Tyler Adams on your Thursday afternoon.

0: Kiwis are discovering that Australia isn't the lucky country. New Zealand is. We're blessed with natural beauty. Our roads aren't one endless dust trail. Our taxes are a little friendlier. And our wildlife doesn't want to take a bite out of you. Even our economy is heading in the right direction. So let's celebrate the lucky country, Aotearoa.
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